there's Orleans of Dance with me. Hi there, it's Bird checking in for this Saturday. So glad you're here too. On the way, Carrie Lewis and the Playboys. Now, Stevie Wonder.

You like singing along? Go ahead. We won't tell. Songs you know and love. AM 1430, KBRK.

0: Jerry Lewis and the Playboy, sure gonna miss her. Don't miss out on music from the Rascals, the Spinners, Linda Ronstadt, and more greats in just a moment.
1: When Brian Gumbs walked into Brookings Health's emergency department, he thought he was experiencing AFib. Moments later, he suffered a cardiac arrest.
2: I was told during that time I flatlined for 26 minutes, and they used this Lucas machine and for 26 minutes pumping on me.
1: As a retired police chief, Brian

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0: Ronstadt, and that'll be the day. What a great day. It's a Saturday, after all. Elton John coming up, Dan Ross and the Supremes, the Beatles, too, all part of the soundtrack of your life.
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4: Here's your KBRK AM 1430 forecast. An excessive heat warning and severe thunderstorm watch remain in effect. We'll dip down to about 75 tonight under cloudy skies with a slight chance of thunderstorms, south winds 8 to 15 miles per hour. Sunshine mixed with clouds at times tomorrow, slight chance for storms, daytime highs approaching 95. From the South Dakota State Lottery Weatherology Weather Center, I'm meteorologist Laura Lockwood. Right now, it's 89 degrees.
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Elvin Bishop fooled around and fell in love. 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

0: Bob Dylan, Just Like a Woman. 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
2: Philadelphia, July 1776. The Declaration of Independence. A document born of defiance. 56 men, knowing they risked death, pledged their lives, fortunes, and sacred honor to a radical idea that all people are created equal, endowed with rights no government can take away. It wasn't just a break from Britain. It was the birth of a dream. 250 years later, that parchment still speaks. It challenges us to bridge the gap between our ideals and our reality. We celebrate 250 years of the American experiment, July 4, 1776, the moment we began. 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

0: There's Bill Withers and Ain't No Sunshine. Got more musical sunshine headed your way from the Four Tops, Paul Simon, Kim Carnes, and more in just a moment.
1: When Brian Gumbs walked into Brookings Health's emergency department, he thought he was experiencing AFib. Moments later, he suffered a cardiac arrest.
2: I was told during that time I flatlined for 26 minutes, and they used this Lucas machine and for 26 minutes pumping on me.
1: As a retired police chief, Brian knew he was in good hands.
2: When I've seen came in here, and there's a team ready to take care of the patient, and everybody knows what they're doing. 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
4: Here's your KBRK AM 1430 forecast. An excessive heat warning and severe thunderstorm watch remain in effect. Slight chance for storms tonight. Otherwise, cloudy skies expected. Lows level off around 75. Winds out of the south, 8 to 15 miles per hour. Sunshine mixed with clouds at times. Tomorrow, slight chance of thunderstorms. High temperatures reach up to 95. From the South Dakota State Lottery Weatherology Weather Center, I'm meteorologist Laura Lockwood. Currently 86.
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0: Jim Carnes and More Love. More of the music you know and love directly ahead from the Walker Brothers, the Tramps, Carole King, and more greats. Stick around.
1: Some people say that bowling alleys all look the same, but that couldn't be further from the truth. Because to say that all bowling alleys look the same is to say that there's no real difference between a cosmic carpet and a geometric one. It says that every Camp Collar bowling shirt must be chain-stitched with a name like Pin Ticklers, and that to look at the underside of any swing and swivel chair is to find a slobbered up wad of double mint. But for the sake of some people, let's say that bowling alleys and everything of every kind really do all look the same. Then that would also mean the men and women at Perkins Storage and Transfer, who stand for fair deals, honest answers, dependability, and timeliness, aren't really any different from other men and women who pick up and move all kinds of things from one place to another. And to that I say, spare me the argument. Perkins Storage and Transfer. Twice the movers, movers. Look under movers in the yellow pages.
2: September 1814. A lawyer named Francis Scott Key stood on a ship in Baltimore Harbor watching a brutal British bombardment of Fort McHenry. Through a night of smoke and fire, the question remained, would a young nation survive? At dawn's early light, the answer was clear. A massive, defiant flag still waving in the breeze. Key scribbled his emotions on the back of a letter, creating the Star Spangled Banner. It wasn't just a poem. It was a testament to the American spirit that even in our darkest nights, we endure. We look to the flag and the anthem that tells us we are still here. Brookings Radio and Burroughs Young American Legion Post 114 celebrate America 250. 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

0: John Lennon and Whatever Gets You Through the Night. 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

0: Center, Chicago, and Old Days. More timeless classics from Ronnie and the Daytonas, The Main Ingredient, Dawn with Tony Orlando, and more on the way in a moment.
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3: Here's your KBRK AM 1430 forecast. An excessive heat warning and severe thunderstorm watch remain in effect. Slight chance for storms tonight. Otherwise, cloudy skies expected. Lows level off around 75. Winds out of the south, 8 to 15 miles per hour. Sunshine mixed with clouds at times tomorrow. Slight chance of thunderstorms. High temperatures reach up to 95. From the South Dakota State Lottery Weatherology Weather Center, I'm meteorologist Laura Lockwood. Right now, it's 84 degrees.
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0: There's the main ingredient, and everybody plays the fool. Don't be a fool to go anywhere, otherwise you'll miss great music from Daryl Hall and John Oates, Sly and the Family Stone, Al Green, and more coming up.
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ago. 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But

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0: 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Strutting on in here next, the Babas and the Papas, Santana, the Doors, too.
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5: Here's your KBRK AM 1430 forecast. An extreme heat warning continues until 8 p.m. tomorrow night. Slight chance of severe thunderstorms tonight. Otherwise, cloudy skies expected. Lows dip down to about 75. Southerly winds, 8 to 15 miles per hour. Partly cloudy skies tomorrow. Slight chance for storms, 95. From the South Dakota State Lottery Weatherology Weather Center, I'm meteorologist Laura Lockwood. Right now, it's 79 degrees.
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0: Santana and Oi, como va? Oi, it is that time already. My name is Bird, and I must fly for today, but I will be back soon. Until then, do find, like, and follow me on Facebook and Instagram, Bird Radio. Bird with a Y. Would be honored and thrilled. More of the greatest music ever made is on the way next. Don't go far. Talk to you soon.
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1: I've heard people say that too much of anything is not good for you, baby. But I don't know about that. There's many times that we've loved and we've shared love and made love. It doesn't seem to me like it's enough. It's just not enough, baby.

Feel like singing along? Go ahead. We won't tell. Songs you know and love. AM 1430, KBRK.

That's called Let It Whip. It's by Daz Band. Check this girl out, man. She is busy. She, back in 2021, she got a job interview in New York for a receptionist for a locksmith office. And the interviewer said, you know, you have the right temperament to be working in the field. You ought to get your license. She had never held a screwdriver in her hand in her life. Well, she spent $7,000, got her own tools, has her license, and now she has her own business. Some days she's worked from 4 in the morning till 1 o'clock the next morning. One job after another, and she is just booking more of them. She sleeps next to two cell phones and a laptop with the volume turned up so she doesn't miss any potential client calls. She is just swamped

0: and loving it, all because somebody said, you have the right temperament to do this.
1: When Brian Gumbs walked into Brookings Health's emergency department, he thought he was experiencing AFib. Moments later, he suffered a cardiac arrest.
2: I was told during that time I flatlined for 26 minutes, and they used this Lucas machine and for 26 minutes pumping on me.
1: As a retired police chief, Brian knew he was in good hands.
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0: you. I'm gonna stick like glue. 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I'm gonna stick like glue.
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0: Johnny Nash. I can see clearly. All right, back into history on this date. How about we go back to this date, 1990, when the ADA, the Americans with Disabilities Act, was signed into law. This date, 1990.
1: October 28, 1886. A 151-foot neoclassical sculpture of a robed and crowned copper woman took her place in New York Harbor. She was a gift of friendship from France, but she quickly became the face of America. Inspired by the Roman goddess of liberty, Libertas, the Statue of Liberty stood as inspiration to millions of immigrants passing through Ellis Island. She meant hope, a fresh start, a promise that no matter where you come from, you are welcome here. Today, Lady Liberty still stands as a beacon of light to the world. Brookings Radio, the Brookings Disabled American Veterans, and Right Angle Construction celebrate America 250. Our freedom, our future. August 28, 1963. Dr. Martin Luther King dares us to rise up and live out the true meaning of our creed.
2: I have a creed. 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I have a dream.
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4: Here's your KBRK AM 1430 forecast. An extreme heat warning continues until 8 p.m. tomorrow night. Slight chance of severe thunderstorms tonight. Otherwise, cloudy skies expected. Lows dip down to about 75. Southerly winds 8 to 15 miles per hour. Partly cloudy skies tomorrow. Slight chance for storms, 95. From the South Dakota State Lottery Weatherology Weather Center, I'm meteorologist Laura Lockwood. Currently, it's 75 degrees.
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0: I'm Maria. There's B.W. Stevenson wrapping up that great set. Taking a break, kicking off another one, coming up with a song that includes the line, "And there's no one there to raise them if you did." That is coming up for you next, and it's from Elton John.
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There's the Guess Who with Undone. Olivia Newton-John is coming up. We also got one from ZCR. We'll hear from the Rolling Stones. Just all kinds of good stuff coming up. I am Dusty. Here is Bad Girls, Donna Summer.

Feel like singing along? Go ahead. We won't tell. Songs you know and love. 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

0: There's Fleetwood Mac. That is Dreams. All right. Well, they did a study. Restaurant Furniture Plus did this one. And they were comparing the cost of 15 store brand essentials. Stuff like milk, bread, eggs, chicken breast, spaghetti, canned beans, baked items, things like that. And to see who came out on top as far as the lowest prices. And they say that, let's see, it goes like this from the highest price to the lowest price, Albertsons, and then Aldi's, and let's see, next up would be Walmart. Walmart was second place out of all the grocery stores. Number one was Kroger. Kroger came out on top with the lowest price by about $1 for the shopping cart full of stuff that they got. Well, not a shopping cart full, just a few things.
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0: 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Who'll stop the rain? Let's check the calendar, see what's on there today. Today is National Aunt or Uncle Day.
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2: Here's your KBRK AM 1430 forecast. An extreme heat warning continues until 8 p.m. tomorrow night. Chance of thunderstorms overnight, otherwise mainly cloudy skies expected. Lows dip down to about 73. Winds out of the southeast, 8 to 15 miles per hour. Sunshine mixed with clouds at times. Sunday, high temperatures reach up to 95. From the South Dakota State Lottery Weatherology Weather Center, I'm meteorologist Laura Lockwood. Right now, it's 73 degrees.
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0: That's called Starting Over. It's from John Lennon. And up next, Rod Stewart.
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0: Marilyn Magoo, Billy Davis Jr., You Don't Have to Be a Star. All right, well, here's a reminder for you. If you're hauling stuff on a truck like some of us do, make sure you tie it down. This has happened recently where a guy was hauling some metal pipes on a rack on top of his pickup truck, and he didn't have them tied down. He ran into the back of another car, and those pipes came off, went right through the back of the car. Luckily, it missed the people in the car or the person in the car, but it could have been fatal if it hadn't. If it had caught somebody, it could have gone through a head or something. Those things are nasty. So, yeah, make sure if you got something in the bed of your truck or on a trailer, you keep it tied down, good and solid.
1: 1803. America was just a strip of land on the Atlantic coast. Then, with a single signature, President Thomas Jefferson doubled the size of the nation. The Louisiana Purchase opened the door to the West, a vast, unknown frontier. It promised new opportunities, new futures, and a manifest destiny that would eventually stretch from sea to shining sea, ultimately leading to the birth of South Dakota. America celebrates 250 years of ambition, 250 years of expanding possibilities. 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

0: England Dan and John Ford Coley, Love Is the Answer. All right, back into history on this date. Let's see what happened. Go back to this date in 1775. It's on this day in 1775 that the snail mail U.S. postal system was established. This date, 1775.
1: Some people say that bowling alleys all look the same, but that couldn't be further from the truth. Because to say that all bowling alleys look the same is to say that there's no real difference between a cosmic carpet and a geometric one. It says that every camp collar bowling shirt must be chain-stitched with a name like Pin Ticklers, and that to look at the underside of any swing and swivel chair is to find a slobbered-up wad of double mint. But for the sake of some people, let's say that bowling alleys and everything of every kind really do all look the same. Then that would also mean the men and women at Perkins Storage and Transfer, who stand for fair deals, honest answers, dependability, and timeliness, aren't really any different from other men and women who pick up and move all kinds of things from one place to another. And to that I say, spare me the argument. Perkins Storage and Transfer. Twice the movers, movers. Look under movers in the yellow pages.
2: November 10, 1775. Tun Tavern in Philadelphia, a legendary brotherhood was born. Regular citizens inspired by the Revolution create the Continental Marines and laid the foundation for the United States Marine Corps. From the Corps' first amphibious assault in 1776 to the halls of Montezuma to the shores of Tripoli, the Marine Corps recently celebrated its own 250 years of legacy in 2025. With nicknames like Devil Dogs and Jarheads, the United States Marine Corps is another chapter in the story of defending and protecting the United States of America. From Chesty Puller, Dan Daly, from the Navajo Code Talkers to the six who famously raised the American flag at Mount Suribachi, Marines have epitomized their motto, Semper Fidelis, always faithful. 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
3: Here's your KBRK AM 1430 forecast. And an extreme heat warning remains in effect. Mainly cloudy skies overnight with a slight chance of thunderstorms. Lows level off around 73, south winds 5 to 10 miles per hour. Partly cloudy Sunday, highs level off around 95. Lows dip down to about 73, Sunday night, mainly clear. From the South Dakota State Lottery Weatherology Weather Center, a meteorologist, Laura Locker. Right now, it's 75 degrees.
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0: degrees. When will I see you again? Well, right after this break, whenever I push play on a song that includes the lines, if it's the pleasure of taking my heart that you need, that is coming up for you. It's from Andy Gibb.
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2: February 22nd, 1980. Lake Placid, New York. A group of college kids faces the greatest hockey team on the planet, Team USSR. Nobody gave the Americans a chance, except for them. In the medal round, the Soviets jump out to an early lead. Trailing 3-2 in the third period, the Americans score two unanswered goals. Team captain Mike Ruzioni scores the winning goal with exactly 10 minutes left, and USA holds off the furious Soviet attack to win 4-3. Broadcaster Al Michaels describes the miraculous victory.
3: 5 seconds left in the game. Do you believe in miracles? Yes!
2: In a time of national uncertainty, a game reminded us that the underdog is the heartbeat of the American story. Brookings Radio, the Brookings Disabled American Veterans, and The Depot celebrate America 250. 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

Dusty with you, moving through another great hour of music, like Sister Golden Hair from America coming up, Beach Boys, Elton John, Buckingham. It's going to be fun. Stick around.

0: Cherish, there's the association. Here's a day you don't want to spend. This guy's a snake catcher in South Africa, and he was called out to a home that had a black mamba. Those are nasty. And he saw it go up into the roof of the house. He's like, uh-oh, he knows this house. And so he's trying to get at it from underneath, reaching up into the attic and stuff, when the roof collapsed, the ceiling collapsed, and dropped down, and the snake landed on the floor next to his legs. Man, talk about a way to get your blood going fast. That would do it. He did manage to catch the snake before it could do him any damage, but that was cutting it close.
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3: September 11, 2001. A Tuesday morning that forever altered the American landscape. A daylight attack that Americans saw and heard in real time.
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0: Little Genie, there's Elton John. 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
1: Here's your KBRK AM 1430 forecast. And an extreme heat warning remains in effect. Partly cloudy skies overnight with a slight chance of thunderstorms. Lows of a low around 73. South winds 5 to 10 miles per hour. A mix of clouds and sun again. Sunday, daytime highs approaching 95. Lows dip down to about 72 Sunday night. From the South Dakota State Lottery Weatherology Weather Center, I'm meteorologist Laura Lockwood. Right now, it's 73 degrees.
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0: That's called Hold Your Head Up. It's from Argent. It's a break time, and then it's Fleetwood Mac time.
1: When Brian Gumbs walked into Brookings Health's emergency department, he thought he was experiencing AFib. Moments later, he suffered a cardiac arrest.
2: I was told during that time I flatlined for 26 minutes, and they used this Lucas machine and for 26 minutes pumping on me.
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Oh yeah. Now tighten up on that bass now. 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Yeah. Now let that guitar fall in. Oh yeah.

0: Turn it up. 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Sock it to me now. Turn it up. Come on. Turn up that bass.
1: Kick, kick.
0: Oh, yeah.
2: Come on, turn it up, babe. Come on.
0: Now, look here. I want that guitar to fall in on now. Turn it up now. Oh, yeah.

There's Tighten Up from Archie Bell and the Drells. On the way, I've got the Rascals for you. We got Arthur Conley. We got Toya Gaynor. Lots of good stuff coming up this hour. I'm Dusty. This is Mrs. Robinson from Simon and Garfunkel.

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0: North Carolina. For all of human history to that point, man was bound to the earth, until two brothers from Ohio decided otherwise. One, 120 feet in 12 seconds. That's all it took to change the world. Orville and Wilbur Wright successfully powered the first controlled heavier-than-air flight in their wood and fabric biplane. It unlocked the sky, showing America's innovation knows no limits. 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

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She must have lost her way. Posting a poster of Poncho and Cisco one California day.

0: Arthur Conley, Sweet Soul Music. Let's go back into history on this date to see what happened. Go back to this date, 1908. What happened on this date in 1908? Well, this date, 1908, we saw the creation of the Federal Bureau of Investigation, the FBI, was founded this date, 1908.
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2: July 1969. 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
3: Here's your KBRK AM 1430 forecast. And an extreme heat warning remains in effect. Partly cloudy skies overnight with a slight chance of thunderstorms. Lows of aloft around 73. South winds 5 to 10 miles per hour. A mix of clouds and sun again. Sunday, daytime highs approaching 95. Lows dip down to about 72 Sunday night. For the South Dakota State Lottery Weatherology Weather Center, I'm meteorologist Laura Lockwood. Right now, it's 73 degrees.
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0: Domino, that's from Van Morrison. And it's time to take a break to pay the bills. Coming back, one that has a line in it. The way I feel about you, baby, can't explain it. All right, what is it? Well, it's a great song coming up from The Emotion.
1: 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Moments later, he suffered a cardiac arrest.
2: I was told during that time I flatlined for 26 minutes, and they used this Lucas machine and for 26 minutes pumping on me.
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0: Dance, dance, dance. There's Chic. You know, some people will go to great extremes to not sit in traffic. But I'll tell you what, some drivers in central Greece are really going next level on this. There's a bridge across the river there that has partially collapsed. So the center of the bridge has dropped down now so that it's almost touching the water. And on the ends, it looks like it's probably 10, 15, 20 feet off the water. So it's kind of a steep drop. And even though the bridge has collapsed partially, they're still driving over it to keep from sitting in traffic. Or to avoid a longer drive going around. They just keep using a bridge that any day now, one of those cars could make it fall into the water. And everybody's going to point a finger at them and go, "You did it. You did it. We had a good thing going here and you ruined it." All it takes is one.
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1: On the calendar today is National Bagel Fest Day. You know what a bagel is, don't you? Yeah, it's a donut that somebody stole the sugar out of.
2: July 4th, 2026. We celebrate our journey of independence. 2.5 centuries of grit, innovation, and progress. 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Maybe it includes an outdoor barbecue, dazzling fireworks displays, or a parade. 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
3: Here's your KBRK AM 1430 forecast. An extreme heat warning continues until 9 p.m. tonight. Lows dip down to about 73 overnight under partly cloudy skies with a chance of rain showers. Winds out of the south, 5 to 10 miles per hour. Sunshine mixed with clouds at times again Sunday. High temperatures reach up to 95. From the South Dakota State Lottery Weatherology Weather Center, I'm meteorologist Paul Trombley. Currently 72.
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0: That's called Tired of Being Alone. It's by Al Green. In that case, stay tuned in. We got some great music for you. We'll keep you company. Donna Summer's coming up. You know, I want to thank you for choosing to spend time with me and letting me be part of your day. I do appreciate that. I got to get out of here, but just a reminder, maybe you can't choose what happens to you, but you can choose how you react to it. So make it a great day. Make it a great weekend. It is your choice.
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0: That song was her contractually obligated solo from Grease. Her personal producer was the one who wrote it whenever it was getting long in the tooth of the production of the film and nothing had crossed the desk yet. Hopelessly Devoted to You from Olivia Newton-John. Stay here for the Beach Boys.
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Go ahead. We won't tell. 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

0: It was their attempt at melding the Motown sound with the disco trend. The end result? Their only number one hit on American shores, which is hard to believe. That is ABBA and Dancing Queen. Stay here for Eric Burden and the Animals, plus Neil Diamond with a song about the single life.
1: Here's your KVRK AM 1430 forecast. An extreme heat warning remains in effect. Sunshine mixed with clouds at times today, with daytime highs approaching 95. Southerly winds 8 to 15 miles per hour. Lows around 72. Tonight, mainly clear skies. High temperatures reach up to 91 tomorrow. Sunshine mixed with clouds at times. From the South Dakota State Lottery Weatherology Weather Center, I'm meteorologist Paul Trombley. Right now, 68.
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3: 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Kitty Hawk, North Carolina. 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Until two brothers from Ohio decided otherwise.
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0: It is a deeply personal song for James Taylor about the death of a friend to suicide and the dissolution of his early band. But despite that, it has been covered by a number of artists, including R&B legend Babyface, James Taylor, Fire and Rain. Billy Joel on the way, Side One, Cut One, from his 1977 album, The Stranger.
1: 1803. America was just a strip of land on the Atlantic coast. Then, with a single signature, President Thomas Jefferson doubled the size of the nation. The Louisiana Purchase opened the door to the West, a vast, unknown frontier. It promised new opportunities, new futures, and a manifest destiny that would eventually stretch from sea to shining sea. Ultimately leading to the birth of South Dakota. America celebrates 250 years of ambition, 250 years of expanding possibilities. Brookings Radio and the Brookings School District celebrate America 250, our story, our future.
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0: The original title of the song was actually Jim C's Tramps and White Trash. But Snuff Garrett, the producer on that track, said, you know, we're going to have to tone it down if we're going to hope to get that on the radio. The end result, Gypsies, Tramps, and Thieves from Cher. The Beatles on the way.
1: Some people say that bowling alleys all look the same, but that couldn't be further from the truth. Because to say that all bowling alleys look the same is to say that there's no real difference between a cosmic carpet and a geometric one. It says that every camp collar bowling shirt must be chain-stitched with a name like Pin Ticklers, and that to look at the underside of any swing and swivel chair is to find a slobbered-up wad of double mint. But for the sake of some people, let's say that bowling alleys and everything of every kind really do all look the same. Then that would also mean the men and women at Perkins Storage and Transfer, who stand for fair deals, honest answers, dependability, and timeliness, aren't really any different from other men and women who pick up and move all kinds of things from one place to another. And to that I say, spare me the argument. Perkins Storage and Transfer. Twice the movers, movers. Look under movers in the yellow pages.

0: That song was written by Billy Preston of Will It Go Round in Circles and Nothing From Nothing fame. Also a very prolific artist with the Beatles, and even had a duet with Cy Rita that was a hit with You, I'm Born Again. He played the keys on that track, too. You Are So Beautiful, Joe Cocker. The Stones have new music. A new album called Foreign Tongues is out now. A song we know and love from them on the way.
1: September 11, 2001. A Tuesday morning that forever altered the American landscape. A daylight attack that Americans saw and heard in real time.
2: There, yeah, now remember, oh my God.
3: That looks like a second plane. So this looks like it is some sort of a concerted effort to attack.
1: We remember the courage of first responders. We remember strangers becoming neighbors as President Bush addressed the nation.
4: Today, our fellow citizens, our way of life, our very freedom came under attack. These acts shattered steel, but they cannot dent the steel of American resolve.
1: Through tragedy, we found unity, a reminder that when tested, there is one American heartbeat with the rhythm of service, sacrifice, and love for our fellow citizens. 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Philadelphia, July 1776, the Declaration of Independence, a document born of defiance. 56 men, knowing they risked death, pledged their lives, fortunes, and sacred honor to a radical idea that all people are created equal, endowed with rights no government can take away. It wasn't just a break from Britain, it was the birth of a dream. 250 years later, that parchment still speaks. It challenges us to bridge the gap between our ideals and our reality. We celebrate 250 years of the American experiment, July 4, 1776, the moment we began. Brookings Radio and Midwest Microtech celebrate America 250, our story, our future.
5: Here's your KBRK AM 1430 forecast. An extreme heat warning continues until 9 p.m. tonight. Chance of rain showers today. Otherwise, sunshine mixed with clouds at times. High temperatures reach up to 95. Winds out of the south, 8 to 15 miles per hour. Lows dip down to about 72. Tonight, mainly clear skies. From the South Dakota State Lottery Weatherology Weather Center, I'm meteorologist Paul Trombley. Currently 70.
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0: Hey, recall that song was covered by Phil Collins in 1988 for the Buster soundtrack. And, of course, Phil, part of the Rock and Roll Hall of Fame class of 2026. Wayne Fontana and the Mindbenders, the original version right there of Groovy Kind of Love. Frankie Valli, solo in the minutes to come.
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0: Bob Seger says that song isn't about any one person. It's about a kind of an amalgamation of characters that he met when he moved to Hollywood. Bob Seger, the Silver Bullet Band, still the same. The Music Explosion on the way with their claim to musical fame.
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0: Song you may not realize is a cover, but it is, done first by the guy who wrote the song, some fella named Neil Young. Nicolette Larson right there, Lot of Love. 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
1: 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The world watched, breathless, as American astronaut Neil Armstrong stepped onto another world.
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1: 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America celebrates 250 years of taking the impossible and making it history. 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
3: Here's your KBRK AM 1430 forecast. An extreme heat warning continues until 9 p.m. tonight. Chance of rain showers today. Otherwise, sunshine mixed with clouds at times. High temperatures reach up to 95. Winds out of the south, 8 to 15 miles per hour. Lows dip down to about 72. Tonight, mainly clear skies. From the South Dakota State Lottery Weatherology Weather Center, I'm meteorologist Paul Trombley. Currently, it's 72 degrees.
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0: That's a song I can't help but turn up every time it comes on. It just it fits the occasion. It's got the right groove to it. Go Back, Jack, Do It Again from Steely Dan. And another song that requires the volume knob to be turned to the right, Lee Michaels and his organ in the minutes to come.
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0: That song originated as a jingle for Kodak Film. Paul Anka heard it and felt it could be fleshed out into a full-length song. The rest is history. Times of Your Life from Paul Anka. The Monkees on the way in just a couple. A song for the pen of Carole King.
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3: 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It won't be long. 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We just want to give you something, actually give you something free. Advice from the Word of God. That's right. Spiritual information, not human speculation. If you're interested, if you want to stick around, I hope you will. I hope you'll listen. And I hope you'll be challenged by what you're going to hear this morning on the Flatline Radio Show. It may be new in your area since we've added many, many new stations to our broadcast list. I made a mistake a couple of weeks ago and said we're broadcasting over 100 radio shows. Actually, it's 200. 200 radio stations across America this morning are playing this show. And I would like to say thank you for any individual in any city who spends a few minutes of your day listening to the things

If the name FLOT line intrigues you, it's a military term that stands for the Forward Line of Troops, F-L-O-T. The name came from my very own pastor who taught me this concept of establishing a main line of resistance inside my own soul, inside the thinking of my brain, and I base it on those 10 Bible problem-solving devices taught in the Scripture. These 10 principles act as a forward line of troops, F-L-O-T, flight line, and they stand ready to repel any attack that we might face in our daily life. Because we all know that adversity is, of course, inevitable. But we might not all understand that stress is optional. In other words, if you stick with me and learn how God's plan works, you will find the peace and the happiness that you're looking for, maybe like you've never found it before. What you may be aware of since social media has grown so fast is that there are hundreds of preachers, hundreds of broadcasters broadcasting their sermons daily on the internet through things like Facebook and TikTok and Instagram and YouTube. All of these are free platforms that users take advantage of in hopes of spreading their message and, of course, their impact. Sometimes it's so confusing you might not know who to trust. They all talk about the same sort of stuff, about your eternal destination and what God expects out of you. And so sometimes their message can be downright harmful. So the first question, if you're listening this morning to me speak, is can I trust this weirdo to give me the truth? Can I trust Rick Hughes to tell me the truth? This is where God the Holy Spirit will have to give you some insight. If you are a Christian, it's his job to lighten you and to direct you to where truth is. Listen to the words of our Lord Jesus Christ concerning matters like this. In John 16:13, he said, "However, when he, the Spirit of truth," that's the Holy Spirit, I'm reading from John 16:13, "when he, the Holy Spirit, has come, he will guide you into all truth." Did you hear that? He will guide you into all truth. "For he shall not speak of himself, but whatever he shall hear, he shall speak, and he will show you the things to come." So it's the Holy Spirit's responsibility to guide you if you are guidable. And that's the big question. Are you guidable? Sometimes gullible is mixed up with that. Are you open to be guided into truth? The Scriptures tell us that the Holy Spirit comes to indwell us the moment we receive Jesus Christ as our Savior. That's the wonderful thing. In Ephesians 1:13, "in whom you also trusted, after that you heard the word of truth, the gospel of your salvation, in whom also after that you believed," there's your salvation, "you were sealed with the Holy Spirit of promise." A lot of people are going to tell you, what do you got to do to be saved? And here's the answer. After that you believed, you were sealed with the Holy Spirit of promise. Now, this is when the Holy Spirit comes to seal you, to indwell you, to seal you forever. It is God's intention that your new life in Christ be empowered by the Holy Spirit and, of course, guided by the Holy Scriptures. When those two things come together, the Christian can begin to reflect the person of Jesus Christ in his daily life. In Galatians 2:20, the Bible says, "I'm crucified with Christ. Nevertheless, I live. Yet it's not I, but it's Christ living in me. And the life which I now live in the flesh, I live by the faith of the Son of God who loved me and gave himself for me." What an amazing statement that is. No longer I, but it's Christ living in me. This is what the Holy Spirit and the Holy Scriptures do. They produce the character of Christ in your life. So maybe you have discovered, much like I have, that in spite of my best intentions, you know, when I don't want to, I still do saying things I don't want to do. I still have that sinful nature that can come out from time to time, depending on circumstances. When I used to travel a whole lot years ago, it would come out maybe when we were driving on the interstate or driving in traffic. We all get frustrated, and sometimes we get to sinning, thinking about that other driver that's a nincompoop over there. But, the Bible calls this the sin nature that we're talking about, the flesh. We all have it. It lives inside of us. In Galatians 5,

0: 17, the flesh lusts against the spirit, and the spirit lusts against the flesh. And these are contrary one to the other, so that you cannot do the things that you would. Some mornings you feel like a nut, and some mornings you don't. So you have a battle. This verse tells you that you have a battle going on. Lusteth is the word wars. The war. There's a war. The flesh wars against the spirit. But what are they warring about? They both want to control you. They both want to direct your thoughts. The flesh can direct your thoughts into the lust of the flesh. The Holy Spirit wants to direct your thoughts into the Holy Scriptures. So you're going to live by what you think, because the Bible says, as a man thinketh in his heart, so he is. The daily battle that you face can be a source of frustration. You know, many Christians don't understand why they can't stop repeated sinning. The Apostle Paul wrestled with the same frustration in his life, and he mentioned it in his letter to the Roman church. He wrote these words in Romans 7:15, "For that which I do, I allow not. For what I would, that do I not." In other words, what I want to do, I don't do it. "But what I hate," there it is, "what I hate doing, that I do." Then again in verse 18 of Romans 7, "For I know that in me," that's in my flesh, "dwells no good thing. For to will is present with me, but how to perform that which is good I find not." Does that sound like you? Do you find yourself committing sins that you don't want to do? Do you find yourself being hateful when you don't want to be hateful? Do you find yourself getting angry when you don't want to get angry? Do you find yourself getting jealous when you don't want to be jealous? How about lust? Do you find yourself trapped in lust when you don't want to do that? That's the sin nature. It's very powerful. It's very strong. And you have it and I have it, because the Bible says we got it from Adam's original sin imputed to us. We have a sin nature. Now, here's the good news about that before I go too much further. Once you leave this earth, this body, once you get out of this nutshell that we live in, you're going to get a new body with no sin nature. You won't have that in heaven. You won't have that lust anymore in heaven. It'll be gone. So that's one thing we look forward to, is our new resurrection body with no sinful nature. But the solution to the control of that sin nature flesh is found in Ephesians 5:18. And here's what it says. "And do not be drunk with wine, where there is excess, but be filled with the Spirit." Now, sometimes people talk to you about drinking. If you're a Christian, you shouldn't drink. The Bible does not say that. The Bible says don't get drunk with wine. But the Bible does not say that drinking a glass of wine is a sin. Drinking a beer is a sin. The Bible doesn't say that. Of course, many Christians say, well, you don't want to influence those that you're around, so you don't want to be going in there buying it or going drinking around people that are weaker. And that is often very true. But I'm just telling you, the Bible does not say don't drink with wine. It says don't get drunk with wine. So in reality, the Christian, you and I, we're either under control of our sinful nature, the flesh, or we're under control of the Holy Spirit. We're filled with the Holy Spirit. Again, don't be drunk with wine where there is excess, but be filled with the Spirit. So there's a commandment for us to be filled with the Holy Spirit. There's no in between. Either you are in fellowship with God, filled with His Holy Spirit, or you're out of fellowship with God, quenching the Holy Spirit, letting your sinful nature control you. We're told in Ephesians 4:30, and we're warned, do not grieve the Holy Spirit of God, because you're sealed with Him until the day of redemption. Now, what exactly does it mean, don't grieve the Holy Spirit of God? What's that talking about? The original word for grieve is pronounced lupeo, L-U-P-E-O, and it's a verb. And as such, it's what we call a present tense verb, active voice, imperative mood. Present tense means it never is a time that you are to grieve the Holy Spirit. The active voice means you do the grieving, not someone else. And the imperative mood is a command from God through the Apostle Paul. Do not grieve the Holy Spirit. How does that happen? When you sin. When you willfully sin, when you reject the Scripture, when you reject the filling of the Holy Spirit, when you allow your sinful nature to take over, that's when you get in trouble. The intended use of that word grieve means to cause pain or to cause sorrow. And it's obvious that the Holy Spirit is very disappointed with us when we elect to let our sinful nature take control, when you let your flesh take over. And this is something you and I choose to do when we use our own volition to say no to God. I want to do this. I don't care what the Bible says. I don't care if the Bible says it's wrong. I'm going to do it anyhow. And you're noticed, you're commanded not to do it, not to allow it to happen if you are a Christian. The plain truth is, if you're not a Christian, none of this even applies to your life, because you are not indwelled by the Holy Spirit. It doesn't even apply to you, and that'll never happen in your life until you believe in the Lord Jesus Christ and receive Him as your personal Savior. But let me go back to the plain truth about this passage. The plain truth is, at this very moment, right now, as you're listening to me, whatever city or these 200 cities that you're in when I'm playing this show, you are either, if you're a Christian, you are either controlled by your sinful nature or you're being controlled by the Holy Spirit. So which one is it? That's a legitimate question. Who is in control of your life this very moment? Well, the answer is there any unconfessed sin in your life? Have you committed mental attitude sin? Worry, anger, bitterness, jealousy? Have you committed sins of the tongue, lying, gossip, maligning, criticizing? Have you committed sins of the flesh, drunkenness? Well, what about it? Who's control of your life at this very moment? Think back for a few minutes. Think back for a few hours. Have you committed any sin recently? Remember, sin can be a mental attitude sin, as I said, like jealousy, anger, fear. Or it could be a sin of the tongue, like gossip, lying again. And if you did commit sin, have you been cleansed from that sin? Or, on the other side of the coin, are you still out of fellowship with God, out of fellowship with your Heavenly Father, due to your disobedience? Due to the fact that you sinned and haven't dealt with that issue, you haven't admitted it yet. So let's take a moment and look at the recovery process for people that sin. Those who grieve the Holy Spirit can recover. The antidote, I said the word antidote, to personal sin is found in 1 John 1:9. It's the very first problem-solving device that should be on the flat line of your soul. And that is how to recover from that sin. My pastor used a key word called rebound. Rebound, like the basketball term, bounce out, bounce back. And this is the very first problem-solving device you and I should have on the flat line in our soul. 1 John 1:9. The Bible says if we confess our sin, He's faithful and just to forgive our sin and to purify us from all wrongdoing. This is critical that you stick to this and understand this. When you sin, you must go to God and admit the sin. If you don't do that, you will not be forgiven for the sin in time. You're already forgiven in eternity. You're already made righteous because of the righteousness of Christ that was imputed to you at salvation. But in time, you can break fellowship with God by committing sin, and if you don't recover from that sin, then the Holy Spirit is quenched, your sin nature controls your life, and that may be what's going on with you right now, and you wind up under divine discipline living a very miserable life. So the very first problem-solving device is learn how to rebound, how to recover from your sin, how to confess your sin. You say, well, God doesn't know what I'm doing. How would God even know what I did? Well, Hebrews 4:13, neither is there any creature that is not manifested in His sight, but all things are naked and opened unto the eyes of Him with whom we have to do. So certainly God is aware of anything you've done. He's aware of who you are, what you're doing. He knows that. From Psalm 33:13, the Lord looketh down from heaven, and He beholds all the sons of men. Verse 14, Psalm 33, from the place of His habitation, He looketh upon all the inhabitants of the earth. This is crazy to think about this, but God can look at every human being on the earth at the same time? That's why he's God, because he has omnipresence. God can be in India. God can be in Africa. God can be in America. God can be in Europe at the same time. That's because he is omnipresent. And he is omnipotent. He's all-powerful. He's omniscient. He's all-knowing. So he is always looking at you, and every decision you make and every decision I make, he's aware of that. He knows when we commit sin. Someone asked me, what's the greatest sin you could ever do? Well, that's called the sin of unbelief, because there is no remedy for the individual who rejects Jesus Christ as Savior. John 3 tells us about that. In John 3:17, for God sent not his Son into the world to condemn the world, but that the world through him might be saved. And listen to verse 18. He that believeth on him is not condemned, but he that believeth not is condemned already, because he has not believed in the name of the only begotten Son of God. So when the Christian sins, what we essentially do is break fellowship with God by allowing our sinful nature to seize control of our thoughts and our actions. And to recover fellowship with God, we must use rebound technique given in 1 John 1:9, as I quoted it to you earlier. I'll quote it one more time. You may have to do this 20 times a day, like I do sometimes. 1 John 1:9, if we confess our sins, he's faithful and just to forgive us our sins and to cleanse us from all unrighteousness. I hope you notice the verse is the third class condition in the Greek New Testament using the word if. If means maybe you will and maybe you won't. But just like you made that decision to sin, you must also make the same decision to be cleansed from that sin and recover fellowship with God through the filling of the Holy Spirit. And the recovery process requires me and you, us, to admit what we did wrong. That word confess is the key word in that passage. That's the key to recovery. In the original language of the New Testament Greek, it is the word homo legeo. Homo legeo, H-O-M-O. L-O-G-E-O, I think you know what that word is, homo, we use that today, and legeo means to say, and it means, there's a compound verb, actually, it may be made up of two words, it means to say the same. Homo is the same, and legeo means to say. By the way, this is the same recovery process, the same antidote that the Old Testament saints used as well. In Psalm 32, verses 3 and 5, listen to what David said using rebound. When I kept silent, in other words, when I did not confess my sin to God, my bones waxed old through my roaring all day long. For day and night thy hand, your hand was heavy on me. That's discipline. My moisture is turned into the drought of summer. But I acknowledge my sin unto you. There's rebound. And my iniquity I did not hide, there's confessing the sin. I said, quote, I will confess my transgressions unto the Lord, and you forgave the iniquity of my sin. Could not be any plainer. Exactly the same thing David had to do, you and I have to do. We have to admit our personal sin to God. When we fail to admit personal sin, that brings divine discipline, which is designed to break our arrogance. And this is taught in Hebrews 12, 5 and 6. Listen as I read it. And have you forgotten the exhortation which speaketh unto you as unto children? My son, despise not you when the chastening of the Lord, when it hits you, don't faint when you're rebuked of him. For the people God loves, he disciplines and he scourges every son he receives. If you're a child of God, when you sin, you're going to get disciplined if you don't recover from that sin. Just the same way you would discipline your very own children if they lied to you, if they stole from you and they failed to admit it. So God expects us to be honest with him because he's honest with us. Divine discipline is administered to the believer when he fails to acknowledge his sin. And it's usually personal and private, but can be painful. It's not administered because God's mad at us, but because he loves us. And it's designed to stop us before we ruin our life and maybe even ruin the life of someone else because of our stupidity. So the power of the Holy Spirit. combined with the power of the Word of God, I call that the dynamic duo, it gives us the opportunity to glorify God to the max. That's what we want to do. We want to glorify God to the max. We want people to see God through us. In 1 Corinthians 10:31, whether therefore you eat or whether you drink or whatever you do, here it is, listen now, do all to the glory of God. In Psalm 86:12, I will praise thee, O Lord my God, with all my heart, and I will glorify your name forevermore. I've told you these things so that you might understand the importance of being filled with the Holy Spirit. Many Christians don't understand this. Many people don't understand the Christian life cannot, will not ever be executed without the filling of the Holy Spirit. If you try to operate the Christian life in the energy of the flesh, then nothing of eternal value is committed. The energy of the flesh is your morality, your good deeds. And that doesn't glorify God at all. Morality is not spirituality. You hear me? Morality is not spirituality. The spiritually mature believer is a reflection of Jesus Christ, God's anointed Son. So if you desire to glorify God in your life, then you must follow His plan, which simply means that a right thing must be done in a right way. This is taught in 1 Corinthians chapter 3, verses 11 through 15. For other foundation can no man lay than that which is laid is Jesus Christ. That's your salvation. If any man build upon this foundation, this is a builder's metaphor now, like a house builder. If anyone build on this foundation, gold, silver, precious stones, wood, hay, and stubble. There's two different categories. Every man's work shall be made manifest, for the day shall declare it as the day of judgment seat of Christ, because it will be revealed by fire, and the fire will try every man's production of what sort it is. And if any man's production abide, which he has built thereupon, he shall receive a reward. And if any man's work shall be burned up, he shall suffer loss, but he himself shall be saved, yet so is by fire. If you're a Christian, you may not have any crowns in heaven, but your salvation is like the foundation of a house. It cannot be burned up. It cannot be destroyed. So you're going to be in heaven. You're going to have eternal life, but you might not have the rewards you'd like to have because you never learned how to operate effectively as a believer in the Lord Jesus Christ. The gold, silver, and precious stones refers to things done for God while filled with the Holy Spirit. The wood, hay, and stubble can be some of those same things, but done in the energy of the flesh. In other words, the believer out of fellowship because of unconfessed sin in his life has the ability to do things for God, but those things are totally unacceptable due to the source, the flesh. My team and I put together a couple of books that explain all of this in much greater detail. We've written a book called These Things, and that refers to what Jesus told the disciples. I've told you these things so that you might understand. And we also put together a book called The Christian Spiritual Life. How's your spiritual life, we ask in that book. We've also assembled a book called The Divine Pardon, which tells you how to receive your eternal pardon from God. These can be ordered free of charge by means of going to our website, rickhughesministries.org, or by calling 800-831-0718. All right? Thank you for listening this morning. Thank you for hanging in there with me for this 30 minutes. It's been my honor and my privilege to give you this information. We pray that God the Holy Spirit will use it to challenge you, so that Jesus Christ might be glorified through in your life and you can represent Him effectively. Okay, until next week, this is your host, Rick Hughes, host of The Flotline, saying thank you for listening today.
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0: Welcome to Waking with the Word, a radio ministry of the Vulgar Christian Reformed Church. It is our desire as a church to build, assure, and equip believers in the promises of God revealed in Jesus Christ. It is our prayer, while joining us during this time in the Word, that it will strengthen you in your faith and will help you grow as a disciple of Jesus.
1: So yeah, greetings from the from Preston Christian Church. That's where I hail from. But by Bruce, we say we're the church in the middle of everywhere. So it's kind of a little tongue-in-cheek joke. But you know, there is a little bit of a danger to having a rookie come, because I don't know how your service goes, and you also don't know how windy I am. My wife says it's not too bad, so don't worry. I don't think your roast will burn, but. When I give the children their message, I tip my hand to you a little bit. And so, because if you were just to read this, it says in there, the craftsman. And the message is not about God being the craftsman, although he is, and he's awesome, and he is an awesome creator, and he is the best of the best. But it's the craftsman that he created in you. That's what I want to talk about today. And so, with that, I just want to have a short prayer, and we'll get into our piece of scripture here today. We're going to be dancing all over the Bible a little bit. We're going to be a little bit Old Testament, a little bit New Testament. When they asked me about my scriptures that I had after I got done writing this, I was like, "Wow, I guess I went a lot of places," which is not untypical for me. And so I gave them a whole list, and at the end of my email, I said, "I think half your bulletin is going to be scripture." But and I see how you shortened it, and that's pretty cool. So hopefully you got your pencils out, you can write some stuff down and study it later. So with that, should we pray? Lord, I'm thankful for this opportunity we have to dive into your word. Lord, I pray that what we take from it, Lord, what you bring to light in us, we will hold it in our hearts, Lord, and that when we take it from this place, we ponder it, Lord. Through Scripture is how we learned about you. Jesus, how we learned about salvation. Holy Spirit, how we learned about your power in us. And we want to take as much from that as we can. Thank you for this time. Thank you for loving us. Amen. So how do you define a craftsman? If you think about that. When you think of a craftsman, what do you envision? Well, I envision someone who's highly skilled. They have a lot of pride in their work, and they're always looking for ways to improve it, aren't they? And I think when I see somebody who's a craftsman, I see somebody who's very confident in what they can do. They can turn out some amazing things. So here, in your service to God, to his church, do you consider yourself a craftsman? Do you consider yourself somebody who does that? Somebody who's seeking constantly to improve on your craft? What God has given you to do. You've honed your craft. You've prepared yourself. Or do you just go about your service thinking, well, it's good enough. It'll have to do. It'll have to work. Just kind of going through the motions, and your heart really isn't in it. Well, today I want to look at some craftsmen of the Old Testament. And I want to look at some craftsmen of the New Testament. So first we're going to be in the Old Testament. We're going to look at some stuff in Exodus. We're going to be Moses recording the building of the tabernacle. And we're not going to go through that whole thing. I just have some certain pieces, some scripture I wanted to touch on. And if you think about that tabernacle, the Israelites were in the desert. And this was to be God's dwelling place when they built it. It was going to be his dwelling place among his people. And it was the people where the Israelites and everybody around them could see God among them. It was a physical presence of God where they could see him. God was going to dwell here. It's where they would have to come and offer their sacrifices. They would have to come to offer their worship. It had to be done at the tabernacle. That's where it had to be done. God gave them very specific instructions. Though there are entire chapters in Exodus that are devoted. You think about there's only so much room in this thing, and there's entire chapters devoted to what the structure would look like, the furnishings on the inside, what the priest would wear. This is how detailed that God was in this. And so just for an example, I wanted to read how specific some of these instructions were. So this is on our mind today. This is what God called for. So we're going to see Exodus chapter 25 is where we're going to start. So Exodus chapter 25, I'm going to read verses 31 through 34, and I want to read verse 40. So Moses records here, "Then you shall make a lampstand of pure gold. The lampstand and its base and its shaft are to be made of hammered work. Its cups, its bulbs, and its flowers shall be of one piece with it. 6 branches shall go out from its sides, 3 branches of the lampstand from its one side, and 3 branches of the lampstand from its other side. 3 cups shall be shaped like almond blossoms in the one branch, a bulb and a flower, and 3 cups shaped like almond blossoms in the other branch, a bulb and a flower. So for 6 branches going out from the lampstand. And in the lampstand, 4 cups shaped like almond blossoms, its bulbs and its flowers." We'll stop there, but he goes on to explain this. And as we get down to the end of verse 40, he says, "See that you make them after the pattern for them which was shown you on the mountain." This is some pretty specific instructions. Let's see what else he says in picking up in chapter 26, I mean, verses 1 through 3, and then 30. Moreover, you shall make the tabernacle with 10 curtains of fine twisted linen and blue and purple and scarlet material. You shall make them with cherubim, the work of a skillful workman. The length of each curtain shall be 28 cubits, and the width of each curtain 4 cubits. All the curtains shall have the same measurements. 5 curtains shall be joined to one another, and the other 5 curtains shall be joined to one another. And down to verse 30, he says, "Then you shall erect this tabernacle according to its plan, which you have been shown out in the mountain." This is a very special place with very special instructions to build it. If you think about this, this was as perfect as human hands could make it, because this was supposed to be a representation of heaven on earth. This was going to be God's dwelling place where he was going to live, where they could look and see God. So who does God use to build it? So Moses said, he tells us here that they were skilled, all of them master craftsmen and designers. The best in their trade would build it. It wasn't just some random people off the street that they brought in. And they thought, well, yeah, I think I could build that. I think I could do that. Yeah, we could get that thrown up. We could put a few nails in there and hang some curtains in here. It would be good. No. There was only going to be the best we're going to build it. It says Moses records who builds it. Did you see? Did you catch that in some of those verses that we read? In 26:1, he says, "The work of a skillful workman." And then, if we look at verse 31, "You shall make a veil of blue and scarlet, a blue and purple and scarlet material, and fine twisted linen, and it shall be made with cherubim, the work of a skillful workman." So they were the best. They were the best. There were people who were really good at what they did. That's who was building the tabernacle. And so who were they? We knew what their skill set is now. They were the best. But who were they? Who were these people who built it then? Well, Moses talks about these people too. He talks about that in chapter 35. So I'm going to read chapter 35 and read verses 25 through 26 for right now. So these are the people who built it. It says, all the skill the women spun with their hands and brought what they had spun in blue and purple and scarlet material and in fine linen. All the women whose hearts stirred with this skill spun the goat's hair. Then skipping down to verse 30, he writes, "Then Moses said to the sons of Israel, 'See, the Lord is called by name, my name, Bezalel, the son of Uri, the son of Hur, of the tribe of Judah. And he has filled him with the Spirit of God in wisdom and understanding and in knowledge and in all craftsmanship to make designs for working in gold and silver and in bronze and in the cutting of stones for settings and in the carving of wood so as to perform every inventive work. He has also put in his heart to teach both he and Eliab, the son of Ahisamach, the tribe of Dan. He has filled him with skill to perform every work of an engraver and of a designer and of an embroiderer in blue and purple and in scarlet material and in fine linen, and a weaver as performers of every work and makers of design. And in 36:1, now Bezalel and Eliab and every skillful person in whom the Lord has put skill and understanding to know how to perform all the work and the construction of the sanctuary shall perform in accordance with all that the Lord has commanded. It sounds like a talented individual to me. Those people sound like they were extremely talented, like they were very good at what they did, and they were the ones who were going to build the tabernacle. Have you ever watched somebody who really is a master of something work? It's amazing, isn't it? It's as if their mind and their hands and what they're working on, it's all one thing. They just become part of it. It becomes part of them. It's beautiful to see it. They make it look so easy, don't they? You look at somebody who can turn out like fine pieces of furniture or paint or do whatever. It's like, oh, you make that look really easy. You make it look like I could do it. It's effortless, an extension of themselves. And it doesn't matter what it is. It could be painting. It could be welding. It could be cleaning. It could be playing an instrument, teaching, driving, comforting people, cooking, any number of things. There's always somebody who's very good at it, and it's fun to watch them. You know, in that moment, when you see when they're doing that, you just know it's going to work out, don't you? You know it's going to work because they're so good at it. And that's pretty amazing to see that. As you've heard that term, God-given talent, haven't you? I think we've all used that. Moses talks about that here even. He talks about God-given talent because there is God-given talent. In verses 30 through 33, I'm going to read. Then Moses said to the sons of Israel, "See, the Lord has called by name Bezalel, the son of Uri, the son of Hur, of the tribe of Judah, and he has filled him with the Spirit of God, in wisdom and understanding and in knowledge and in all craftsmanship to make designs for working in gold and silver, bronze, and in the cutting of stones for settings and in carving of wood so as to perform every inventive work." He says here that God has filled him. God gave it to him at conception. When God created him, when God put him in his mom's womb, that's when he gave that to him because he was born with that ability. You know, we say that, we all know people like that. We say, I've said it before, it's in their blood. They can do that. It's in their DNA. It's their makeup. It's who they are. Now, these people are really good at what they do. They're a natural teacher. They're a natural builder, a natural artist, a natural planner, naturally good at fixing things. But there's another group. Did you pick out one word? There's another group that Moses writes about here, and that's in verse 34. He says he has also put in his heart to teach both he and Eliab, the son of, to teach. Because there were people who weren't born with this natural ability to do these things, but he said these individuals were able to teach, which means that they were people who were able to learn. People who were able to... I don't think that they were born with a natural born ability to build a tabernacle. Or to do, I mean, maybe anything with their hands. I don't know. But they were able to be taught. They learned. They picked up on the trade. Moses writes that God filled them with skill. As we read down here before, he said, self-perform, down here at verse 36, every skillful person whom the Lord has put skill and understanding to know how to perform all the work. All of them, every single one of them who worked on the tabernacle, they were the best, whether they learned it or whether they were born with it. And I think that's pretty cool. Because everybody has a place. Everybody was brought on board. Anybody who God either gave natural ability to or God gave them the ability to learn, they were the ones who were going to be working on it because only the best were working on it. And that's who did. So we see a group of people that God is charged with the task. Some in natural ability, some with learned ability, but they were all craftsmen. And God gives them one more thing that they need. He says here at the end, we read this in 36, he says, shall perform in accordance with all that the Lord has commanded. God gives them the ability to carry out the plan. Gives them the ability to be able to physically do it, and he gives them the plan. What needs to be done. They can understand the plans that God gave Moses. We read that. You build this thing in accordance with the plans that I gave you on the mountain. And they knew it. They understand it. They are able to do it. He gave them plans for the structure, the furnishings, everything down to the last detail. He's very specific, and they understood the work. They understand what they were building. And they were doing the work just as God commanded. So the dwelling place was God's place on earth. The tabernacle was God's dwelling place on earth. Moses ends up in Exodus writing about this. When the thing's all completed, we see what happens here. And so in Exodus chapter 40, I'm going to read verses 34 through 38. It says, then the cloud covered the tent of meeting, and the glory of the Lord filled the tabernacle. Moses was not able to enter the tent of meeting because the cloud had settled on it, and the glory of the Lord filled the tabernacle. Throughout all their journeys, wherever the cloud was taken up from over the tabernacle, the sons of Israel would set out. But if the cloud was not taken up, then they did not set out until the day when it was taken up. For throughout all their journeys, the cloud of the Lord was on the tabernacle by day, and there was a fire on it by night in the sight of all the house of Israel. So this was the place that they were going to look and see God among them. It was built by his people, the people that he equipped for the task. He supplied the material. He supplied the craftsmen, the knowledge, everything that they needed. They could look to that and see God. You know, not only them, but everybody who surrounded them, all the nations who were around them. They lived amongst other people. Everybody else could see this smoke pillar, this pillar of fire. And they could know that there was God there. Everybody worshiped something at that time. It was everybody did. And so to look and see the Israelites and their God, he has to be the one true God. Look at what he can do. Nobody else can do this. And this is what everybody saw. So what is the tabernacle of today? What's the tabernacle of the New Testament then? Have you thought about that? As we're sitting here talking about this, everything in the Old Testament, how does that apply to us today? It's us. It's not the church. It's the church. It's not necessarily these four walls. It's not this building. I'm talking about the church in the world church. We all are a part of that. We're all brothers and sisters in Christ in that church. Upon Christ's death on the cross, the temple and the curtain in the temple was torn into from top to bottom. Because God no longer dwells in the temple. Because of Christ's sacrifice and the promised Holy Spirit, God dwells within us. Within each one of us is where he dwells. We are the tabernacle. You, each one of you, are the ones that the world sees and says, oh, wow, God lives there. God lives in that person. I see what she does. I see how she carries herself. I see him. I see how he carries himself. Yeah, God lives in them. And that's pretty cool to think about that, us being that tabernacle. So what of the craftsmen? Are they needed anymore? If we stand on our own in all this? No, the craftsman is not gone away. We need the craftsmen. Definitely, they have to be there. Because God has a deep, detailed plan for the church. He has a detailed plan for us, just like he did for the tabernacle. And if we are the tabernacle of the New Testament, you and I, our lives, our body, the place that God dwells, then our brothers and sisters in Christ are the craftsmen. God required that craftsmen work on the Old Testament tabernacle, and he requires the same of us today. You have a responsibility to bring your A game, to bring your best. to build each other up. You have a responsibility to your brothers and sisters in Christ. Nothing less than craftsman level. And in that, we'll jump over to the New Testament. There's a couple pieces of scripture there I want to look at. 1 Corinthians 10 is where we're going to start. Just a short verse, what Paul writes to the church in Corinth. And when he's writing this letter, you know, we have to have this kind of in the back of our mind. He's kind of correcting some issues that are going on within the church there. So as Paul writes this letter, he's scolding them a little. But I think some of the words that he uses here fit a lot. And so, and we read this, 1 Corinthians 10:31, he says here, whether then you eat or drink or whatever you do, do all to the glory of God. Do it all to the glory of God. What is it to do it to the glory of God? It's to do it to the absolute best of our abilities. We don't just go through the motions. We do it as the best that we possibly can. And how do we have that power? You ever thought about that? How do we have that power? Well, we have the promised Holy Spirit. When we accept Christ, He dwells within us. He gives us the power to do whatever it is that God would task us to do. That's an unbelievable amount of strength that we have. To be able to call upon Him. And whatever it is that God would have us do, He gives us the power to do it. And so to build the original tabernacle, God gave them everything that they needed, right? All the materials, He gave them the workmen. He gave them everything that they needed, the plans. Well, He's done the same thing today. As we sit here today in this building and the church worldwide, He has equipped the church for everything that it would need. And Paul talks about this in a couple places. We're actually going to go look at both of them because I think it's really cool. I really think it's really cool what he says. So we're going to be in 1 Corinthians chapter 12. We're going to pick up at verse 4. As we think about our responsibilities and we think about us bringing our A game, and we think about gifts, as we talked about with the kids that were up here, these gifts. 1 Corinthians chapter 12, verses 4 through 11. Now there are varieties of gifts, but the same Spirit. And there are varieties of ministries and the same Lord. There are varieties of effects, but the same God who works in all persons. But to each one is given the manifestation of the Spirit for the common good. For to one is given the word of wisdom through the Spirit, and to another the word of knowledge according to the same Spirit, to another faith by the same Spirit, and to another gifts of healing by one Spirit, and to another the effecting of miracles, and to another prophecy, and to another the distinguishing of spirits, to another various kinds of tongues, and to another the interpretation of tongues. But one and the same Spirit works in all these things, distributing to each one individually just as He wills. That's the Holy Spirit in you. That's the Holy Spirit working in you to do whatever God would have you do. And in Romans, let's look at what he writes in Romans. Romans chapter 12. I think it's interesting, both these things are in chapter 12, and we pick up at verse 4. I think some of those things I just think are kind of neat. But so anyways, Paul is writing to the church in Rome, and the cool thing about this one is he hasn't been there. And so he's writing them to give them some instruction because they're kind of trying to figure this out on their own. Nobody's been there to teach them anything yet. So this gives us the beautiful book of Romans because we learn about spiritual doctrine. We learn about salvation. It's a great book to read. So picking up at Romans chapter 12. I'm going to read verses 4 through 8. It says, "For just as we have many members in one body, and all the members do not have the same function, so we who are many are one body in Christ and individually members of one another. Since we have gifts that differ according to the grace given us, each of us is to exercise them accordingly. If prophecy, according to the proportion of his faith, if in service, in his serving, or he who teaches in his teaching, for he who exhorts in his exhortation, he who gives with liberality, he who leads with diligence, he who shows mercy with cheerfulness. So we can break into these, each one of these down and see that God has indeed equipped the church with everyone that it needs. And God has an endless amount of skills. What we read here, this list is not all-inclusive, but yet it is all-inclusive because it covers everything. He has an endless amount of skills that he can hand out. And there are some that we are conceived with. We can think about those. We can think about these ones that just come easily to us. They come naturally to us. And there are some that we learn. But the thing to remember is we don't sit on them. Remember, I gave the kids a challenge. You don't use it on yourself. You use it on others. You use that on everybody around you. That's what we do with it. We don't keep it all to ourselves. And all that we practice. That was one of the things I asked them, how do you get good at it? That was a response. We practice. Yep. We practice them. We put them into practice. We do these things. We use them for the body of the church. And just like the craftsman building a tabernacle, we know God's plans. How do we know what God's plans are? How do we know? How do we figure that out? It's through prayer. We pray to him. We talk to him. He's not going to hide anything from us. He made the plans clear to them. They knew what was going to happen, how they were going to do it. And we will know if we go to him in prayer. We will know what he wants us to do. So what ability has God blessed you with? He gave the kids a challenge. So I give you a challenge. What is that ability? What has God blessed you with? Is it serving? Well, then serve others. Is it teaching? Well, then teach. Is it encouraging? Well, then encourage others. Is it giving? Then give to others. Is it leadership? Well, then lead. Is it mercy? Well, then show mercy to others. Build that modern day tabernacle and do it all to the glory of God. What comes natural to you? Do some of these things come natural? Or is it maybe it's time for you to learn something new? Maybe it's time to stretch yourself a little bit. Maybe it's time for you to say, okay, God, I feel you tugging on my heart to do this, and I'm not real comfortable doing it, but I'm going to trust you. I will trust that you will teach me what I need to do to be able to do this to the best of my ability. Because God deserves, and I wrote that word down, God deserves, but then I thought about it and said, that's not the right word to use there. It's more than deserves. God demands. Did you hear some of the words that we used earlier in the Old Testament? He says, you shall. Didn't say, you should think about doing it this way. No, you shall do it this way. So God demands it. He demands for us to be at a craftsman level of what we do. We prepare ourselves. We hone our craft. To get to that point requires time and effort. We need to be working on that God-given talent or that learned talent all the time. We do it all to the glory of God. You know, because to see someone who understands what it is to be a craftsman, to have complete control of what they are doing, to carry out the plan, and to serve and honor God in it, it's one of the most amazing things to be a part of. Would you not agree? To see that, to say, wow, God is really working that. That does something to you. It gets in you and you're like, I want to be a part of that. Let's go. That's amazing. Solomon wrote a lot of cool things, and we're getting a little bit towards the end here. But I wanted to share what Solomon says, and I think it is a little bit of a challenge to us. In Ecclesiastes, enjoy what he writes, and it's verses in chapter 9, verse 10. I'm just going to read it. So in Ecclesiastes chapter 9, verse 10. Whatever your hand finds to do, do it with all of your might, for there is no activity or planning or knowledge or wisdom in Sheol where you are going. There'll come a day when we can't do it anymore. There'll come a day we won't be on this earth anymore. But when we're here, Solomon, in all of his wisdom, he gives us a piece of wisdom here. He said, do it. Do it with all your might. Give it. Give it everything you got. Whatever it is. You know, think about this. God created you in this place, right here, right now. He put you here. Your name was on his mind. When he created the earth, when he created the heavens, before all that happened, you were on his mind. And God put you here, right now, to do something. And that requires us to pray to him, find out what that is. What is it, God? What would you have me do? Now, I won't read them, but if you haven't read it, read the parable. If you haven't read it lately, let's say it that way. Read the parable of the talents, what Jesus talked about in verse 25. Matthew chapter 25. We had the master was going away and he left talents for his workers to take care of. And he left, there was a talent of five, a talent of two, and a talent of one. The two with the one with the talent of five and the talent of two, when he came back, they came up to him and said, "This is what I did for you. Look, I took this and I made more." But the one who had the one and hid it and didn't do anything with it, it wasn't good for them. It wasn't good for him in the end. If you read that account, we don't want to be the one who's sitting there holding the one talent and saying, "Well, God, I didn't do anything with it." Because you know what was told to the ones that had the five talents and the two talents? "Well done, good and faithful servant." And that's what we want to hear. God has given us gifts, and when it's all said and done, that's what we want. We want to hear God say, "You did a good job."
0: Thank you for joining us for Waking with the Word. There is great hope and comfort to be found in Jesus, and it is our prayer that in Jesus you have found your hope and comfort too. We invite you to join us every week as we grow in this hope and comfort, either through this radio program, 8:30 every Sunday morning, or in person at our church at 412 Kaysen Avenue. Our worship service begins at 9:30 a.m. And finally, we would like to thank the Dort University Music Department for sharing their music gifts with us.

Well, let me change pace right here, slowing it down with quite the story about Maggie May. Rod Stewart getting all the details, so listen close. Crank it up and have fun with it.

0: Quite the story about that sunshine right there. There you go with Jonathan Edwards. And boy, the memories come flooding back with that one. I understand there's an office manager in Hungary got into a little bit of trouble right there after he sent an email to his staff suggesting that the work week begin with, quote, vigorous back and shoulder rubs, end quote, right there. Now, the manager wrote to his staff that, well, he said they're living in stressful times and that he felt we could all be more productive on a Monday if employees took a few minutes to pair off and give each other a shoulder or vertical back rub right there to each other for about 1 to 2 minutes. Yeah, that didn't go over too well in the office, and I think HR got involved with that one. Not sure if he got fired or not, but boy, came pretty close to it, no doubt.
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3: 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I'm your host, Rick Hughes, and for the next few minutes, please stick around. It won't be long. 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That's right. The Flatline Radio Show, we don't try to ask for money. We're not going to sell you anything. We just want to give you something, actually give you something free. Advice from the Word of God. That's right. Spiritual information, not human speculation. If you're interested, if you want to stick around, I hope you will. I hope you'll listen. And I hope you'll be challenged by what you're going to hear this morning on the Flatline Radio Show. It may be new in your area since we've added many, many new stations to our broadcast list. I made a mistake a couple of weeks ago and said we're broadcasting over 100 radio shows. Actually, it's 200. 200 radio stations across America this morning are playing this show. And I would like to say thank you for any individual in any city who spends a few minutes of your day listening to the things that we teach on this radio show. We're not trying to build a national audience. We're not trying to build a denomination. We're not trying to build an organization. We're just trying to dispense truth. Hopefully that we'll find people that are interested in learning the Word of God. The truth is that we have many resources we would actually like to give to you free of charge. If you'd like to check us out, simply go to rickhughesministries.org. On the World Wide Web, rickhughesministries, that's plural, .org. And there you can see the different books that we supply, as well as DVDs and audio messages. And by the way, this is not a self-help program. I'm not a counselor. This is a Bible-based program designed to give you accurate information, not some sort of human speculation. If the name Flatline intrigues you, it's a military term that stands for the Forward Line of Troops, F-L-O-T. The name came from my very own pastor who taught me this concept of establishing a main line of resistance inside my own soul, inside the thinking of my brain, and I base it on those 10 Bible problem-solving devices taught in the Scripture. These 10 principles act as a forward line of troops, F-L-O-T, Flatline. And they would stand ready to repel any attack that we might face in our daily life. Because we all know that adversity is, of course, inevitable. But we might not all understand that stress is optional. In other words, if you stick with me and learn how God's plan works, you will find the peace and the happiness that you're looking for, maybe like you've never found it before. What you may be aware of since social media has grown so fast is that there are hundreds of preachers, hundreds of broadcasters broadcasting their sermons daily on the internet through things like Facebook and TikTok and Instagram and YouTube. All of these are free platforms that users take advantage of in hopes of spreading their message and, of course, their impact. Sometimes it's so confusing you might not know who to trust. They all talk about the same sort of stuff, about your eternal destination and what God expects out of you. And so sometimes their message can be downright harmful. So the first question, if you're listening this morning to me speak, is can I trust this weirdo to give me the truth? Can I trust Rick Hughes to tell me the truth This is where God the Holy Spirit will have to give you some insight. If you are a Christian, it's His job to enlighten you and to direct you to where truth is. Listen to the words of our Lord Jesus Christ concerning matters like this. In John 16:13, He said, "However, when He, the Spirit of truth," that's the Holy Spirit, I'm reading from John 16:13, "when He, the Holy Spirit, has come, He will guide you into all truth." Did you hear that? He will guide you into all truth. "For He shall not speak of Himself, but whatever He shall hear, He shall speak, and He will show you the things to come." So it's the Holy Spirit's responsibility to guide you if you are guidable. That's the big question. Are you guidable? Sometimes gullible is mixed up with that. Are you open to be guided into truth? The Scriptures tell us that the Holy Spirit comes to indwell us the moment we receive Jesus Christ as our Savior. That's the wonderful thing. In Ephesians 1:13, "in whom you also trusted, after that you heard the word of truth, the gospel of your salvation, in whom also after that you believed," there's your salvation, "you were sealed with the Holy Spirit of promise." A lot of people want to tell you, what do you got to do to be saved? And here's the answer. After that you believed, you were sealed with the Holy Spirit of promise. Now this is when the Holy Spirit comes to seal you, to indwell you, to seal you forever. It is God's intention that your new life in Christ be empowered by the Holy Spirit. And of course, guided by the Holy Scriptures. When those two things come together, the Christian can begin to reflect the person of Jesus Christ in his daily life. In Galatians 2:20, the Bible says, "I'm crucified with Christ. Nevertheless, I live. Yet it's not I, but it's Christ living in me. And the life which I now live in the flesh, I live by the faith of the Son of God who loved me and gave himself for me." What an amazing statement that is. No longer I, but it's Christ living in me. This is what the Holy Spirit and the Holy Scriptures do. They produce the character of Christ in your life. So maybe you have discovered, much like I have, that in spite of my best intentions, you know, when I don't want to, I still do saying things I don't want to do. I still have that sinful nature that can come out from time to time, depending on circumstances. When I used to travel a whole lot years ago, it would come out with me driving on the interstate or driving in traffic. We all get frustrated, and sometimes we get to sinning, thinking about that other driver that's a nincompoop over there. But, the Bible calls this the sin nature that we're talking about, the flesh. We all have it. It lives inside of us. In Galatians 5:17, "the flesh lusts against the spirit, and the spirit lusts against the flesh. And these are contrary one to the other, so that you cannot do the things that you would." Some mornings you feel like a nut, and some mornings you don't. So you have a battle. This verse tells you that you have a battle going on. Lusteth is the word wars. The war. There's a war. The flesh wars against the spirit. Well, what are they warring about? They both want to control you. They both want to direct your thoughts. The flesh to direct your thoughts into the lust of the flesh. The Holy Spirit wants to direct your thoughts into the Holy Scriptures. So you're going to live by what you think, because the Bible says, "As a man thinketh in his heart, so he is." The daily battle that you face can be a source of frustration. You know, many Christians don't understand why they can't stop repeated sinning. The Apostle Paul wrestled with the same frustration in his life, and he mentioned it in his letter to the Roman church. He wrote these words in Romans 7:15, "For that which I do, I allow not. For what I would, that do I not." In other words, what I want to do, I don't do it. "But what I hate," there it is, "what I hate doing, that I do." Then again in verse 18 of Romans 7, "For I know that in me," that's in my flesh, "dwells no good thing. For to will is present with me, but how to perform that which is good I find not." Does that sound like you? Do you find yourself committing sins that you don't want to do? Do you find yourself being hateful when you don't want to be hateful? Do you find yourself getting angry when you don't want to get angry? Do you find yourself getting jealous when you don't want to be jealous? How about lust? Do you find yourself trapped in lust when you don't want to do that? That's the sin nature. It's very powerful. It's very strong. And you have it and I have it because the Bible says we got it from Adam's original sin imputed to us. We have a sin nature. Now, here's the good news about that before I go too much further. Once you leave this earth, this body, once you get out of this nutshell that we live in, you're going to get a new body with no sin nature. You won't have that in heaven. You won't have that lust anymore in heaven. It'll be gone. So that's one thing we look forward to is our new resurrection body with no sinful nature. But the solution to the control of that sin nature flesh is found in Ephesians 5:18. And here's what it says. And do not be drunk with wine where there is excess, but be filled with the Spirit. Now, sometimes people talk to you about drinking. If you're a Christian, you shouldn't drink. The Bible does not say that. The Bible says don't get drunk with wine. But the Bible does not say that drinking a glass of wine is a sin. Drinking a beer is a sin. The Bible doesn't say that. Of course, many Christians say, well, you don't want to influence those that you're around, so you don't want to be going in there buying it or going drinking around people that are weaker. And that is often very true. But I'm just telling you, the Bible does not say don't drink with wine. It says don't get drunk with wine. So in reality, the Christian, you and I, we're either under control of our sinful nature, the flesh, or we're under control of the Holy Spirit. We're filled with the Holy Spirit. Again, don't be drunk with wine where there is excess, but be filled with the Spirit. So there's a commandment for us to be filled with the Holy Spirit. There's no in between. Either you are in fellowship with God, filled with His Holy Spirit, or you're out of fellowship with God, quenching the Holy Spirit, letting your sinful nature control you. We're told in Ephesians 4:30, and we're warned, do not grieve the Holy Spirit of God, because you're sealed with Him until the day of redemption. Now, what exactly does it mean, don't grieve the Holy Spirit of God? What's that talking about? The original word for grieve is pronounced lupeo, L-U-P-E-O, and it's a verb. And as such, it's what we call a present tense verb, active voice, imperative mood. Present tense means it never is a time that you are to grieve the Holy Spirit. The active voice means you do the grieving, not someone else. And the imperative mood is a command from God through the Apostle Paul. Do not grieve the Holy Spirit. How does that happen? When you sin. When you willfully sin, when you reject the Scripture, when you reject the filling of the Holy Spirit, when you allow your sinful nature to take over, that's when you get in trouble. The intended use of that word grieve means to cause pain or to cause sorrow. And it's obvious that the Holy Spirit is very disappointed with us when we elect to let our sinful nature take control, when you let your flesh take over. And this is something you and I choose to do when we use our own volition to say no to God. I want to do this. I don't care what the Bible says. I don't care if the Bible says it's wrong. I'm going to do it anyhow. And you're noticed, you're commanded not to do it, not to allow it to happen if you are a Christian. The plain truth is, if you're not a Christian, none of this even applies to your life because you are not indwelled by the Holy Spirit. It doesn't even apply to you, and that'll never happen in your life until you believe in the Lord Jesus Christ and receive Him as your personal Savior. So, but let me go back to the plain truth about this passage. The plain truth is, at this very moment, right now, as you're listening to me, whatever city or these 200 cities that you're in when I'm playing this show, you are either, if you're a Christian, you are either controlled by your sinful nature or you're being controlled by the Holy Spirit. So which one is it? That's a legitimate question. Who is in control of your life this very moment? Well, the answer is there any unconfessed sin in your life? Have you committed mental attitude sin? Worry, anger, bitterness, jealousy? Have you committed sins of the tongue, lying, gossip, maligning, criticizing? Have you committed sins of the flesh, drunkenness? Well, what about it? Who's control of your life at this very moment? Think back for a few minutes. Think back for a few hours. Have you committed any sin recently? Remember, sin can be a mental attitude sin, as I said, like jealousy, anger, fear. Or it could be a sin of the tongue, like gossip, slang, and lying again. And if you did commit sin, have you been cleansed from that sin? Or, on the other side of the coin, are you still out of fellowship with God, out of fellowship with your Heavenly Father, due to your disobedience, due to the fact that you sinned and haven't dealt with that issue, you haven't admitted it yet? So let's take a moment and look at the recovery process for people that sin. Those who grieve the Holy Spirit can recover. The antidote, I said the word antidote, to personal sin is found in 1 John 1:9. It's the very first problem-solving device that should be on the flat line of your soul. And that is how to recover from that sin. My pastor used a key word called rebound. Rebound, like the basketball term, bounce out, bounce back. And this is the very first problem-solving device you and I should have on the flat line in our soul. 1 John 1:9. The Bible says if we confess our sin, He's faithful and just to forgive our sin and to purify us from all wrongdoing. This is critical that you stick to this and understand this. When you sin, you must go to God and admit the sin. If you don't do that, you will not be forgiven for the sin in time. You're already forgiven in eternity. You're already made righteous because of the righteousness of Christ that was imputed to you at salvation. But in time, you can break fellowship with God by committing sin, and if you don't recover from that sin, then the Holy Spirit is quenched, your sin nature controls your life, and that may be what's going on with you right now, and you wind up under divine discipline living a very miserable life. So the very first problem-solving device is learn how to rebound, how to recover from your sin. How to confess your sin. You say, well, God doesn't know what I'm doing. How would God even know what I did? Well, Hebrews 4:13, neither is there any creature that is not manifested in His sight, but all things are naked and open unto the eyes of Him with whom we have to do. So certainly God is aware of anything you've done. He's aware of who you are, what you're doing. He knows that. From Psalm 33:13, the Lord looketh down from heaven, and He beholds all the sons of men. Verse 14, Psalm 33, from the place of His habitation.

0: He looketh upon all the inhabitants of the earth. This is crazy to think about this, but God can look at every human being on the earth at the same time. That's why he's God, because he has omnipresence. God can be in India. God can be in Africa. God can be in America. God can be in Europe at the same time. That's because he is omnipresent, and he is omnipotent. He's all-powerful. He's omniscient. He's all-knowing. So he is always looking at you and every decision you make and every decision I make. He's aware of that. He knows when we commit sin. Someone asked me, what's the greatest sin you could ever do? Well, that's called the sin of unbelief, because there is no remedy for the individual who rejects Jesus Christ as Savior. John 3 tells us about that. In John 3:17, for God sent not his Son into the world to condemn the world, but that the world through him might be saved. And listen to verse 18. He that believeth on him is not condemned, but he that believeth not is condemned already, because he has not believed in the name of the only begotten Son of God. So when the Christian sins, what we essentially do is break fellowship with God by allowing our sinful nature to seize control of our thoughts and our actions. And to recover fellowship with God, we must use rebound technique given in 1 John 1:9, as I quoted it to you earlier. I'll quote it one more time. You may have to do this 20 times a day, like I do sometimes. 1 John 1:9, if we confess our sins, he's faithful and just to forgive us our sins and to cleanse us from all unrighteousness. I hope you notice the verse is the third class condition in the Greek New Testament using the word if. If means maybe you will and maybe you won't. But just like you made that decision to sin, you must also make the same decision to be cleansed from that sin and recover fellowship with God through the filling of the Holy Spirit. And the recovery process requires me and you, us, to admit what we did wrong. That word confess is the key word in that passage. That's the key to recovery. In the original language of the New Testament Greek, it is the word homologeo. Homologeo, H-O-M-O-L-O-G-E-O. I think you know what that word is. Homo, we use that today. And legeo means to say. And it means, it's a compound verb, actually. It may be made up of two words. It means to say the same. Homo is the same, and legeo means to say. By the way, this is the same recovery process, the same antidote that the Old Testament saints used as well. In Psalm 32, verses 3 and 5, listen to what David said, using rebound. When I kept silent, in other words, when I did not confess my sin to God, my bones waxed old through my roaring all day long. For day and night thy hand, your hand was heavy on me. That's discipline. My mortar is turned into the drought of summer. But I acknowledged my sin unto you. There's rebound. And my iniquity I did not hide. There's confessing the sin. I said, quote, I will confess my transgressions unto the Lord, and you forgave the iniquity of my sin. Could not be any plainer. Exactly the same thing David had to do, you and I have to do. We have to admit our personal sin to God. When we fail to admit personal sin, that brings divine discipline, which is designed to break our arrogance. And this is taught in Hebrews 12, 5 and 6. Listen as I read it. And have you forgotten the exhortation which speaketh unto you as unto children? My son, despise not you when the chastening of the Lord, when it hits you, don't faint when you're rebuked of him. For the people that God loves, he disciplines and he scourges every son he receives. If you're a child of God, when you sin, you're going to get disciplined if you don't recover from that sin. Just the same way you would discipline your very own children if they lied to you, if they stole from you and they failed to admit it. So God expects us to be honest with him, because he's honest with us. Divine discipline is administered to the believer when he fails to acknowledge his sin. And it's usually personal and private, but can be painful. It's not administered because God's mad at us, but because he loves us. And it's designed to stop us before we ruin our life and maybe even ruin the life of someone else because of our stupidity. So the power of the Holy Spirit combined with the power of the Word of God, I call that the dynamic duo, it gives us the opportunity to glorify God to the max. That's what we want to do. We want to glorify God to the max. We want people to see God through us. In 1 Corinthians 10:31, whether therefore you eat or whether you drink or whatever you do, here it is, listen now, do all to the glory of God. In Psalm 86:12, I will praise thee, O Lord my God, with all my heart, and I will glorify your name forevermore. I've told you these things so that you might understand the importance of being filled with the Holy Spirit. Many Christians don't understand this. Many people don't understand the Christian life cannot, will not ever be executed without the filling of the Holy Spirit. If you try to operate the Christian life in the energy of the flesh, then nothing of eternal value is committed. The energy of the flesh is your morality, your good deeds. And that doesn't glorify God at all. Morality is not spirituality. You hear me? Morality is not spirituality. The spiritually mature believer is a reflection of Jesus Christ, God's anointed Son. So if you desire to glorify God in your life, then you must follow His plan, which simply means that a right thing must be done in a right way. This is taught in 1 Corinthians chapter 3, verses 11 through 15. For other foundation can no man lay than that which is laid is Jesus Christ. That's your salvation. If any man build upon this foundation, this is a builder's metaphor now, like a house builder. If anyone build on this foundation, gold, silver, precious stones, wood, hay, and stubble. There's two different categories. Every man's work shall be made manifest, for the day shall declare it as the day of judgment seat of Christ, because it will be revealed by fire, and the fire will try every man's production of what sort it is. And if any man's production abide, which he has built thereupon, he shall receive a reward. And if any man's work shall be burned up, he shall suffer loss, but he himself shall be saved, yet so is by fire. If you're a Christian, you may not have any crowns in heaven, but your salvation is like the foundation of a house. It cannot be burned up. It cannot be destroyed. So you're going to be in heaven. You're going to have eternal life. But you might not have the rewards you'd like to have because you never learned how to operate effectively as a believer in the Lord Jesus Christ. The gold, silver, and precious stones refers to things done for God while filled with the Holy Spirit. The wood, hay, and stubble can be some of those same things but done in the energy of the flesh. In other words, the believer out of fellowship because of unconfessed sin in his life has the ability to do things for God, but those things are totally unacceptable due to the source, the flesh. My team and I put together a couple of books that explain all of this in much greater detail. We've written a book called These Things, and that refers to what Jesus told the disciples. I've told you these things so that you might understand. And we also put together a book called The Christian Spiritual Life. How's your spiritual life, we ask in that book. We've also assembled a book called The Divine Pardon, which tells you how to receive your eternal pardon from God. These can be ordered free of charge by means of going to our website, rickhughesministries.org, or by calling 800-831-0718. All right? Thank you for listening this morning. Thank you for hanging in there with me for this 30 minutes. It's been my honor and my privilege to give you this information. We pray that God the Holy Spirit will use it to challenge you, so that Jesus Christ might be glorified through in your life and you can represent Him effectively. Okay, until next week, this is your host, Rick Hughes, host of The Flotline, saying thank you for listening today.
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Good morning and welcome to worship this morning. This is Pastor Jen Osterloh on the 26th of July. Welcome you here to our time of worship today. Friends, it is good to be together. Won't you join with me as we begin with our call to worship? We have come to worship God. Praise the Lord. Let us give thanks with our whole hearts, for great are the works of the Lord. His righteousness endures forever. Praise the Lord. Let us worship God together as we continue in a word of prayer. Holy and loving God, we thank you for being with us this day as we give thanks for the strength of your Spirit that is with us here in all these places we gather. May you unite us in this time together as we seek to honor you with our prayers, our presence, and our voices. In Jesus' name, amen.

0: This morning, as we move into our time of our message today, I want to introduce to you our guest speaker. Today, we are welcoming Pastor Sarah McManus, who is the senior pastor at Watertown First United Methodist Church. She is going to share with us today her reflections and her message. And so as we introduce her, won't you join with me in welcoming her? Pastor Sarah, thanks for being with us today.
1: Welcome again to our third week of our travel through our national parks. Now, if you are someone who likes to go see the national parks, who spends time each summer or throughout the year, there is a devotional book that we actually based our series on. We got kind of started. It's called America's Holy Ground. And you can find it at any bookseller. Brad Lyons and Bruce Barkhauer are the authors. They are the ones, they have a devotion for each of the national parks. I think they have a separate book for the national monuments. So if you want devotions for those, they're a great start to any trip. So as we look forward, to each park and back to the ones we have already seen, there are differences among each, of course. From oceans to swamps, deserts to waterfalls, canyons to mountains, we see in this beauty of God's creation. One of our joys in this country is knowing we have had leaders wise enough to protect these lands and places of beauty and spiritual connection. You see, God's created world, from the separating of day and night, oceans and mountains, to even this. From Genesis chapter 1, verse 11. Then God said, "Let the earth put forth vegetation, plants yielding seed, and fruit trees of every kind on earth that bear fruit with the seed in it." And it was so. So too, our park this week includes an incredible diversity of space and excitement. From eastern Tennessee and the wonderful chaos of Pigeon Forge and Dollywood. Now, has anyone in the room ever been to Dollywood? A couple of you are giggling because you know what Dollywood is. Dollywood is a theme park put together, built by Dolly Parton, just down the mountain from her home, her childhood home. Dollywood is chaos and fun and all of the things right on the edge of Smoky Mountain National Park. On the other side of the park, there is Western North Carolina, a little calmer on the edges there. 816 square miles of forested mountains in the middle of the Appalachian mountain range. This park is twice the size of the Badlands, but still just a small splice compared to the largest parks we have up in Alaska. But in that space, we have an incredible diversity of animal life, from mountain parkways and rivers. The National Park Service website says from black bears to salamanders, old growth forests to spring wildflowers, log cabins to gristmills. This is one of the most ecologically diverse places in the world. And the beauty of that ecology and cultural diversity is an important reminder of God's own desires from our communities, for our communities. So our scripture today comes from 1 Corinthians 12, verses 12 through 20. "For just as the body is one and has many members, and all the members of the body, though many, are one body, so it is with Christ. For in the one Spirit we are all baptized into one body, Jews or Greeks, slaves or free, and we were all made to drink of one Spirit. Indeed, the body does not consist of one member, but of many. For if the foot would say, 'Because I am not a hand, I do not belong to the body,' that would not make it any less a part of the body. And if the ear would say, 'Because I am not the eye, I do not belong to the body,' that would not make it any less a part of the body. And if the whole body were an eye, where would the hearing be? And if the whole body would be hearing, where would the sense of smell be? But as it is, God arranged the members in the body, each one of them as he chose. If we were all a single member, where would the body be? As it is, there are many members, yet one body. Here ends our reading. Now, Paul reminds us of the importance of our world and church and the differences found within. One of the reasons the authors of the early church letters and gospels wrote so much about the struggles of difference and unity is because the church struggled with it. Like every human connection, when we have people who are different from us, we have trouble getting along. But not this community. This community has never fought over anything in its entire existence, right? Yep. Dorothy would know. Just the chapter before, Paul writes telling the people of Corinth that they were way off base because they were treating each other badly around meals. You see, they would gather for a meal in the evening, but some people would show up in mid-afternoon and eat all the food. And the reason they could show up in mid-afternoon was because they didn't have to work. They didn't had all the money they needed, so they didn't have to work. And so they would eat all the food, and there wouldn't be anything left for those as they came off their jobs at the end of the day and didn't have food to eat. You see, hungry versus overstuffed is a struggle that many communities have had. Rich versus poor, the dynamics of wealth have always been a struggle for the church. And that's just one area. The Smoky Mountains themselves can feel the same. A combination of incredible vacation homes and resorts just beyond the park. And as Dolly Parton describes her home, hillbillies hiding away and barely getting by. These are the mountains of the Cherokee before they were forced west on the Trail of Tears. These mountains themselves are beyond ancient, older than the Rockies and our own granite mountains in the Black Hills. Actually, I could describe it really, take a long time to describe things, but other people are better at it. So here is a clip from the National Park website as well.
2: Encompassing over 800 square miles in the southern Appalachian Mountains, no other area of equal size in a temperate climate can match Great Smoky Mountains National Park in number and variety of animals, plants, fungi, and other organisms. It is the most biologically diverse national park in the United States. Located within the Appalachian Mountain chain, the park became a refuge for many species of plants and animals that were displaced from their northern homes by changing climate conditions during the last ice age. The Smokies are one of the oldest mountain ranges in the world, formed perhaps 200 to 300 million years ago. Elevations in the park range from 850 to over 6,000 feet, a change in elevation that mimics the climate and habitat variations found from Georgia to Maine. Plants and animals common in the southern U.S. thrive in the lowlands. Species common in the northern states find suitable habitats at higher elevations. The crest of the Great Smokies runs in an unbroken chain of peaks for over 36 miles. The park's abundant rainfall and high summertime humidity provide excellent growing conditions. Weather and an array of habitat conditions supports a wide range of living things. Over 19,000 species have been documented in the park, including more than 100 species of native trees, over 1,500 flowering plant species, more than 200 species of birds, and over 9,000 different species of insects.
1: It starts over for some reason. I messed
2: encompassing
1: up.
2: Over 800 square. To,
1: thank you. Learned that one last night. That's a lot of different kinds of animals and insects and birds and plants. A few years ago, Kyle and I were invited to a friend's wedding in Asheville, North Carolina, just on the east side of the park. The city is nestled into the mountains, a beautiful stop that you could see for miles up, even from downtown. We drove on the Blue Ridge Parkway. We went hiking with friends. We were on the trails and off. and we witness the famous smoke, the mist that seems to hide many mysteries, the fog seen above the mountains. These forests have so much moisture, it hangs in the air above. Where our forests out west are often dry and brittle, and some are currently on fire. Truly, it's kind of the place we might imagine the Garden of Creation to be, of Eden. Lush and varied and beautiful, a place with a new discovery at every turn. And this famous biodiversity of creation is a glimpse of God's goals for our world. And we are reminded that the more danger we put creation in, the more we endanger species and wild places around the world. The more struggles we have with our created world around us. We know this week, especially, the fires in northern Minnesota and Canada are choking the air in our neighboring communities. One fire in the Black Hills is encroaching on Rapid City, or at least it was a couple days ago. Even the grass fires we have seen throughout our community is one of the most least drought-filled communities in the state. That created diversity of God's creation in the animal and plant world is true amongst humanity as well. And a reminder of God's desires for all creation, including the church. Now, Paul uses the language of bodies, but ecosystems are similar. And before we get to ecosystems, I have to tell you that last night our band had a couple extra singers, and I will tell you that harmony feels a whole lot like the same story. So like when our choir sings during the school year, and they're singing in all of those parts, or our bell choir has all of those bells playing together, or Lisa's all over the keys bringing harmony together with just her two hands. Music is similar in the way it layers on top of each other. But ecosystems, plants above ground need the microbes below. Animals that move through the forest need the fresh

without particular individuals from time to time, but we are changed by the lost. Creation shows us that the more diversity there is, the better off we are. The church is the same. We in the church can keep going without folks who fix air conditioners, especially if they just start working on their own. But we need someone to help fix them anyway. And to do that, if I don't have the skills to go up and fix the air conditioner, we need to have the money to pay someone with the skills to go up and fix the air conditioner, and somebody who's not afraid of heights to go up on the roof. We need each other to be different. We can survive without our regular coffee makers, luckily, because we have extras. But we run smoother when Mark and Marilyn are here to get the coffee out and ready. We can survive without a pianist here, and yet our music is easier when Lisa's here, or Blair, or one of our others. We know those things. But it's not just our work or what we do that brings value to our community. We need each other to be different in other ways, to experience God differently, to see the world differently. We need cool kids like Beth, pictured here in the orange, somewhere in the 80s. And we need weirdos like me. This is not a picture from Smoky Mountains. This is from annual conference. We need calm people just as much as we need chaotic joy. We need folks who have experienced difficulties in life just as much as we need folks who have had an easy time. We need folks who have made mistakes, sinned, and learned how to turn away from it to teach us, just as much as we need people who seem to make the right choice every time. We need those with sure faith, just as much as we need those with doubt that keeps them asking questions. We need farmers and office workers. We need kids and grandparents. We need single people and married people and everyone in between. We need each other. Our community is better because we are different. Because we experience Jesus differently, because we show our love differently. We are one in the Spirit because in our difference we make a whole. The body of Christ, but even more, an ecosystem of God's creation. So I invite you to let your difference show. Anybody think they're cool? All right, we got the teenagers always think they're cool. All right, so we have some really cool teenagers. Anybody think they're a little weird? Okay, some of you are being a little more honest now. Anybody super happy all the time? Okay, yeah. Anybody really bad at showing a face that looks like you're angry all the time? Okay, we got a couple of you. Yeah. We need each other when we are sad and when we are happy. We need each other when we are lost and when we are found. Because together we are like a mountainous forest. We are one ecosystem. We are one with God and one with each other, wildly different and beautifully together. We are one ecosystem stretching across the miles and through our history into our future. We need each other to survive. We need each other to thrive. So as God's people, I'm going to invite us to remember that truth. So you have a task to do for the rest of the sermon. There's a song that came out in the early 90s by Hezekiah Walker, and I'd like us to repeat it together. And yes, we're going to look at each other. So you're not just going to look at me. You're going to look at those around you and repeat after me. All right? Are you ready? You are important to me.

I need you to survive. I pray for you. You pray for me. I love you. I need you to survive. I love you. You're important to me. I need you to survive. You're important. We are important. You can stop repeating. Yeah, okay. They did that last night too. It is important that we are here together. For those of you who are joining us online or listening to this, you are important and a part of us. Because beyond anything else, God has created us to be together. Our relationships are as complex as ecosystems, and so we must rely on one another, because when something is missing, we suffer for it as a whole. So know that about yourself. And if you know somebody in your life who is struggling with that very concept, the reminder that they might not know if they belong, tell them we need them. Tell them how important they are to you, because we need each other to survive, just as we need these beautiful, wonderful places in our world. So let God's creation enfold us, from our hay fields to our lakes to our air-conditioned homes. Let us thank God for all that we have. Will you pray with me? Heavenly and gracious God, we thank you for your created world and for your created community. Help us to remember how important each other is in our lives, and help us to remember that we too are needed. In your precious and holy name, amen.

Thank you for joining us this morning. Now, please hear this benediction. May the Lord bless you and keep you. May the Lord make his face to shine upon you and be gracious to you. May he lift up his countenance upon you and give you peace. Amen. Go in peace, and Pastor Jen will speak to you again next week. Thanks for joining us today. 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We look forward to welcoming you. Until next time, may the Lord bless you and keep you.

0: Some people say that bowling alleys all look the same, but that couldn't be further from the truth. Because to say that all bowling alleys look the same is to say that there's no real difference between a cosmic carpet and a geometric one. It says that every camp collar bowling shirt must be chain-stitched with a name like Pin Ticklers, and that to look at the underside of any swing and swivel chair is to find a slobbered-up wad of double mint. 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
6: Here's a KBRK AM 1430 forecast. An extreme heat warning continues until 9 p.m. tonight. Chance of rain showers today. Otherwise, sunshine mixed with clouds at times. Daytime highs approaching 95. Southerly winds 8 to 15 miles per hour. Lows dip down to about 72. Tonight, mainly clear skies. Tomorrow, highs level off around 91. From the South Dakota State Lottery Weatherology Weather Center, I'm meteorologist Paul Probley. Right now, 81.
3: September 11, 2001, a Tuesday morning that forever altered the American landscape. A daylight attack that Americans saw and heard in real time.
7: There, yeah, now remember, oh my God.
8: 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That looks like a second plane. 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
3: We remember the courage of first responders. We remember strangers becoming neighbors as President Bush addressed the nation.
9: Today, our fellow citizens, our way of life, our very freedom came under attack. 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

totally get it. A lot of radio stations out there you could listen to, but you kept it right here. We thank you for doing that. It means a lot to us. It really does. Here's Carole King with It's Too Late. Quite the memory.

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0: Well, doggone it. Quite the well-respected man right there. Ray Davies and the Kinks helping us out side by side right there. Can't go wrong with that sound at all. You know, even though fruit snacks often claim to contain fruit juice, some recent research came out suggests that dried fruit is a healthier snack for you right there. Something to keep in mind. Research has found that the dried fruit, we're talking fruit puree right there, even canned fruit with juices met some guidelines for high nutrition fruit snacks. So I think I'd go that route as well. Now, dried fruit contains more fiber, they say, has less sugar when it's compared to flavored snacks like gummies and things like that. Boy, I'd have to say I'd agree with that, too. 80% of Americans, 8 in 10, don't eat 5 fruits servings a day, which is a recommended amount right there. But, you know, you get right down to it, in all honesty, I don't think we all can. We'd like to, but we just can't with our busy lives that we have going on. So try to go with those dried fruits right there and have a snack go in that direction. I think it'll help you out quite a lot.
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Go ahead. We won't tell. 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

0: What great writing right there from Carole King. And boy, I tell you, James Taylor, Sweet Baby James, making that song come to life for sure. You've got a friend. Maybe you've got that kind of friend in your life, too. I hope so. Boy, it makes a difference having them. Never Can Say Goodbye, the Jackson 5, one of my all-time favorites by them, coming up in a moment or two. And the Moody Blues, waiting in the wings.
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Go ahead. 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

0: you talk about a great song right there and a wonderful example to get you on the dance floor and just have some fun. Shake your groove thing. Ain't nothing wrong with that. Peaches and Herb helping us out to wind down that set. In a moment or two, the wonderful sounds and talents of the Four Tops. It's the same old song. Have that for you right around the corner, guaranteed.
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0: Well, I tell you, been way too long since I got to slip that one in. Boss said I could play for you today, and glad to do it. Lies, the Knickerbockers, right there to wind down that set. Well, I love the memories coming back with that one. You know, anybody can use them, but two-thirds of those that do use them are female. And now, don't get ahead of me. What are they? Well, if you said contact lenses, you'd be right on the money.
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0: Doggy, that just affects my heart and soul every time I hear it. I've got to give it up. Part one right there. That, of course, Marvin Gaye. Boy, I tell you, the memories come flooding back with that one. Just affects my heart and soul every time I hear it. Marvin sounded mighty fine right there for sure. Back to it. Nice to be with you. Gallery helping us out in that department. And soon to follow, Martha Rees and the Vandellas waiting in the wings.
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3: Here's your KBRK AM 1430 forecast. An extreme heat warning continues until 9 p.m. tonight. Chance of rain showers this afternoon. Otherwise, sunshine mixed with clouds at times. High temperatures reach up to 96. Winds out of the south, 8 to 15 miles per hour. Mainly clear skies. Tonight, lows dip down to about 72. From the South Dakota State Lottery Weatherology Weather Center, I'm meteorologist Paul Frobley. Currently, 84.
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0: Little story about that black and white situation going on right there. Three Dog Night. Boy, I tell you, easy to sing along with that one, too. Ain't no doubt for sure. The Silvers on the way with Boogie Fever. And if I can get some more in for you right after them, I'll try my best. It's for sure guaranteed.
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0: Yep, even Jim Croce right there needing a little help from that operator. Jim sounded mighty fine and very proud and honored to be playing that for you. I understand this, and a lot of folks kind of feel the same way, too. It can be hard to keep up with what's in and what's not when it comes to weddings. But Pinterest, I understand, is here to help every year. What they do is analyze search data that's on their site right there to find search items and terms that have increased year over year. And it looks like, from what they're saying, Pinterest reports that the most popular things in weddings will be laid-back celebrations, vintage aesthetics right there, colorful vow exchanges, as well as gothic nuptials going that direction, too. And I've come to learn to like those. Some of them look pretty cool. Back to it, the foundations, Build Me Up Buttercup, right around the corner.
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0: Well, that's quite the story and quite the visuals coming up right there with that one, that old low rider. And that, of course, War, sounded mighty fine, a unique style and sound for sure. Carpenters coming up, Karen and Richard on the way for you with Top of the World. And the Monkees with Valerie, not that far away, too. Stay with me for them and more.
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2: Here's your KBRK AM 1430 forecast. An extreme heat warning continues until 9 p.m. tonight. Chance of rain showers this afternoon. Otherwise, sunshine mixed with clouds at times. High temperatures reach up to 96. Winds out of the south, 8 to 15 miles per hour. Mainly clear skies tonight. Lows dip down to about 72. From the South Dakota State Lottery Weatherology Weather Center, I'm meteorologist Paul Frobley. Right now, 90.
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0: Boy, I tell you, that grabbed my heart and soul first time I heard it, and I love playing it and listening to it ever since. Michael McDonald doing the lead vocals right there of the Doobie Brothers and Taking It to the Streets. Boy, I can't go wrong with a sound like that. Elton John teaming up with his buddy, Kiki D, and a little request right here with Please, Please, Please, Don't Go Breaking My Heart. We'll have that for you right around the corner.
1: February 22nd, 1980. Lake Placid, New York. A group of college kids faces the greatest hockey team on the planet, Team USSR. Nobody gave the Americans a chance, except for them. In the medal round, the Soviets jump out to an early lead. Trailing 3-2 in the third period, the Americans score two unanswered goals. Team captain Mike Ruzioni scores the winning goal with exactly 10 minutes left, and USA holds off the furious Soviet attack to win 4-3. Broadcaster Al Michaels describes the miraculous victory.
2: 5 seconds left in the game. Do you believe in miracles? Yes!
1: In a time of national uncertainty, a game reminded us that the underdog is the heartbeat of the American story. Brookings Radio, the Brookings Disabled American Veterans, and The Depot celebrate America 250. 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

0: September 1814. A lawyer named Francis Scott Key stood on a ship in Baltimore Harbor watching a brutal British bombardment of Fort McHenry. Through a night of smoke and fire, the question remained, would a young nation survive? At dawn's early light, the answer was clear. A massive, defiant flag still waving in the breeze. Key scribbled his emotions on the back of a letter, creating the Star Spangled Banner. It wasn't just a poem, it was a testament to the American spirit that even in our darkest nights, we endure. We look to the flag and the anthem that tells us we are still here. Brookings Radio and Burroughs Young American Legion Post 114 celebrate America 250. Our past, our future. July 1969. The world watched, breathless, as American astronaut Neil Armstrong stepped onto another world. It was the culmination of a decades-long challenge, a triumph of technology and human spirit. We looked at the stars and decided to go there. America celebrates 250 years of taking the impossible and making it history. Brookings Radio and Swiftel Communications celebrate America 250. Our story, our future.
1: Here's a KBRK AM 1430 forecast. An extreme heat warning continues until 9 p.m. tonight. Sunshine mixed with clouds at times this afternoon, with daytime highs approaching 94. Winds out of the south, 10 to 15 miles per hour. Lows dip down to about 73 tonight, mainly clear. Mainly sunny skies tomorrow, highs around 92. From the South Dakota State Lottery Weatherology Weather Center, I'm meteorologist Paul Crombley. Right now, it's 91 degrees.
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0: When Brian Gumbs walked into Brookings Health's emergency department, he thought he was experiencing AFib. Moments later, he suffered a cardiac arrest.
1: I was told during that time I flatlined for 26 minutes, and they used this Lucas machine for 26 minutes pumping on me.
0: As a retired police chief, Brian knew he was in good hands.
1: When I've seen came in here and there's a team ready to take care of the patient and everybody knows what they're doing, I know that's what they had to do to me because I've seen it several times.
0: Thanks to the ER team's fast response, Brian is here today enjoying more time with his family and grandchildren.
1: I know I wouldn't be here. I wouldn't be playing with my grandkids and that, so they're lifesavers.
0: Watch Brian's story and learn why every grandparent matters at brookingshealth.org/Brian.
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Feel like singing along? Go ahead. We won't tell. Songs you know and love. AM 1430, KBRK.

Some people say that bowling alleys all look the same, but that couldn't be further from the truth. Because to say that all bowling alleys look the same is to say that there's no real difference between a cosmic carpet and a geometric one. It says that every camp collar bowling shirt must be chain-stitched with a name like Pin Ticklers, and that to look at the underside of any swing and swivel chair is to find a slobbered-up wad of double mint. But for the sake of some people, let's say that bowling alleys and everything of every kind really do all look the same. Then that would also mean the men and women at Perkins Storage and Transfer, who stand for fair deals, honest answers, dependability, and timeliness, aren't really any different from other men and women who pick up and move all kinds of things from one place to another. And to that I say,

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2: Here's a KBRK AM 1430 forecast. An extreme heat warning continues until 9 p.m. tonight. Sunshine mixed with clouds at times this afternoon, with daytime highs approaching 94. Winds out of the south, 10 to 15 miles per hour. Lows dip down to about 73. Tonight, mainly clear. Mainly sunny skies. Tomorrow, highs around 92. From the South Dakota State Lottery Weatherology Weather Center, I'm meteorologist Paul Probley. Currently 91.
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0: October 28, 1886. A 151-foot neoclassical sculpture of a robed and crowned copper woman took her place in New York Harbor. She was a gift of friendship from France, but she quickly became the face of America. Inspired by the Roman goddess of liberty, Libertas, the Statue of Liberty stood as inspiration to millions of immigrants passing through Ellis Island. She meant hope, a fresh start, a promise that no matter where you come from, you are welcome here. Today, Lady Liberty still stands as a beacon of light to the world. Brookings Radio, the Brookings Disabled American Veterans, and Right Angle Construction celebrate America 250. 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
1: Here's your KBRK AM 1430 forecast. An extreme heat warning continues until 9 p.m. tonight. Mainly clear skies tonight with a low of 73. Winds out of the south, 5 to 10 miles per hour. Mainly clear skies again tomorrow. Daytime highs approaching 92. Lows around 69 tomorrow night. Mainly cloudy skies expected. From the South Dakota State Lottery Weatherology Weather Center, I'm meteorologist Laura Lockwood. Right now, 93.
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0: November 10, 1775. Tun Tavern in Philadelphia, a legendary brotherhood was born. Regular citizens inspired by the Revolution create the Continental Marines and laid the foundation for the United States Marine Corps. From the Corps' first amphibious assault in 1776 to the halls of Montezuma to the shores of Tripoli, the Marine Corps recently celebrated its own 250 years of legacy in 2025. With nicknames like Devil Dogs and Jarheads, the United States Marine Corps is another chapter in the story of defending and protecting the United States of America. From Chesty Puller, Dan Daly, from the Navajo Code Talkers to the six who famously raised the American flag at Mount Suribachi, Marines have epitomized their motto, Semper Fidelis, always faithful. Brookings Radio and Flowers on Main celebrate America 250, our legacy, our future.
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2: 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That's why I'm learning to write with both hands.
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1: Here's your KBRK AM 1430 forecast. An extreme heat warning continues until 9 p.m. tonight. Mainly clear skies tonight with a low of 73. Winds out of the south, 5 to 10 miles per hour. Mainly clear skies again tomorrow. Daytime highs approaching 92. Lows around 69 tomorrow night. Mainly cloudy skies expected. From the South Dakota State Lottery Weatherology Weather Center, I'm meteorologist Laura Lockwood. Right now, it's 94 degrees.
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0: February 22nd, 1980. Lake Placid, New York. A group of college kids faces the greatest hockey team on the planet, Team USSR. Nobody gave the Americans a chance, except for them. In the medal round, the Soviets jump out to an early lead. Trailing 3-2 in the third period, the Americans score two unanswered goals. Team captain Mike Ruzioni scores the winning goal with exactly 10 minutes left, and USA holds off the furious Soviet attack to win 4-3. Broadcaster Al Michaels describes the miraculous victory.
1: 5 seconds left in the game. Do you believe in miracles? Yes!
0: In a time of national uncertainty, a game reminded us that the underdog is the heartbeat of the American story. Brookings Radio, the Brookings Disabled American Veterans, and The Depot celebrate America 250. 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

0: Temptations and My Girl, one of the favorites from the Temps. We got BG standing by. How about some Tommy James and the Shondells? Those sound good. This one you'll love on a Sunday. And we got Beatles, too, all coming up.
1: Here's your KBRK AM 1430 forecast. An extreme heat warning continues until 9 p.m. tonight. Mainly clear skies tonight with a low of 73. Winds out of the south, 5 to 10 miles per hour. Mainly clear skies again tomorrow. Daytime highs approaching 92. Lows around 69 tomorrow night. Mainly cloudy skies expected. From the South Dakota State Lottery Weatherology Weather Center, I'm meteorologist Laura Lockwood. Currently, it's 95 degrees.
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0: Could use a little more love in this world, no doubt. Beatles leading the way. All righty, this is Kelly Randall. Thank you so much. I'll see you again next weekend. But don't you move. We've got a great song from Free coming up next.
1: September 1814. A lawyer named Francis Scott Key stood on a ship in Baltimore Harbor watching a brutal British bombardment of Fort McHenry. Through a night of smoke and fire, the question remained, would a young nation survive? At dawn's early light, the answer was clear. A massive, defiant flag still waving in the breeze. Key scribbled his emotions on the back of a letter, creating the Star-Spangled Banner. It wasn't just a poem. It was a testament to the American spirit that even in our darkest nights, we endure. We look to the flag and the anthem that tells us we are still here. Brookings Radio and Burroughs Young American Legion Post 114 celebrate America 250. Our past, our future.
2: Some people say that bowling alleys all look the same, but that couldn't be further from the truth. Because to say that all bowling alleys look the same is to say that there's no real difference between a cosmic carpet and a geometric one. It says that every camp collar bowling shirt must be chain-stitched with a name like Pin Ticklers, and that to look at the underside of any swing and swivel chair is to find a slobbered-up wad of double mint. But for the sake of some people, let's say that bowling alleys and everything of every kind really do all look the same. Then that would also mean the men and women at Perkins Storage and Transfer, who stand for fair deals, honest answers, dependability, and timeliness, aren't really any different from other men and women who pick up and move all kinds of things from one place to another. And to that I say, spare me the argument. Perkins Storage and Transfer. Twice the movers, movers. Look under movers in the yellow pages.
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The best part of your day, all day, AM 1430, KBRK. The radio station you grew up with, AM 1430, KBRK, Brookings.